0: made him Major League Baseball's most valuable player.
1: Strike two.
0: He played in 6 World Series and was elected to the Hall of Fame. Oh. Although an honest man, he was best at stealing home. But the best quality of Jackie Robinson's life was his character. So here's to you, Mr. Robinson. Thanks for passing it on. 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
3: Partly cloudy, 40 tonight, and sunny, 60 to 65 tomorrow. Mainly clear tomorrow night, 35 to 40, and then sunny, 65 to 70 Saturday. Sunny, 65 Sunday, and more sunshine Monday. Temperatures between 65 and 70 degrees. I'm staff meteorologist Bill Jackman on the Virginia News Network.
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2: And it came to pass that when men began to multiply on the face of the earth, and daughters were born to them, that the sons of God saw the daughters of men, that they were fair, and they took wives of all they chose. Let me stop right there. Not angels. Not angels. You say, why? Why? Come on, Bible people. Why weren't these angels having babies by the children of men? They can't do it. They can't have babies. They can't father children. If they could, the devil would be having little devils every day. But he can't. Angels, what does the Bible say? Somebody said when this woman died, she had a husband, and he died, and she had another husband, he died, and he had another husband. She had five husbands, and they all died, and she went to heaven. Whose wife is she going to be in heaven? What did Jesus say? He said, you do err not knowing the Scripture, for in heaven they shall be as the angels in heaven, neither married nor given in marriage. What? They're not there as male and female. They're there as human beings, or they're there as angels. And the angels could not father children by men. Who are these? The righteous children of Seth are being polluted by the unrighteous line of Cain. Listen. And the Lord said, my spirit shall not always strive with man, for he is also flesh. Yet his days shall be 120 years. There were giants in the earth in those days. And also after that, when the sons of God came into the daughters of men, and they bare children to them, the same became mighty men, which were men of old and renown. And God saw that the wickedness was great in the earth, and that every imagination of the thoughts of his heart was only evil continually. And it repented the Lord that he had made man, and it grieved him in his heart. And the Lord said, I will destroy man whom I have created from the face of the earth, both man and beast, the creeping thing, the fowls of the air, for repenteth me that I have made them. But Noah found grace in the eyes of the Lord. And the earth was corrupt before God, and the earth was filled with violence. And the Lord looked upon the earth, and behold, it was corrupt, for all flesh had corrupted his way upon the earth. And God said unto Noah, the end of all flesh is come up before me, for the earth is filled with violence through them. Wow, you want to know what happened when there got to be a lot of people? Everything that had happened between Cain and Abel was multiplied. Everything that had happened there in that garden and that shame and that degradation and that heartache and all of that was multiplied. When men came to multiply on the face of the earth, what happened? Righteous men became polluted with the evil of the world. The line of Seth that served God and trusted God, the men of Seth's family saw that the daughters of men were fair, and they went over to the Cain side, who were following the devil, by the way, and became polluted with them till the whole world became a corrupt and violent place. In fact, as the Bible said, that the imagination of their heart was evil continually from their youth. They never thought of anything but to do evil. Their imaginations. Boy, I tell you, if we could curb people's imaginations today, we'd be doing something else, wouldn't we? You know what God said about a man's imagination? Said if it wasn't curbed, there'd be nothing withheld from him. Think about it. Their imaginations were evil. Wickedness was great. He uses a word like corrupt. Sometimes when there's a boil or an infection and it comes out, people will say it's corruption. That's exactly what humans had become, a cesspool of iniquity and ungodly. Violence filled the earth, and men were against God. And God came down and saw it, and God looked down. You say, how much history have we covered this morning? 2,000 years, roughly. 2,000 years of human history, and God is going, why did I ever do this? Not really, because God understands exactly what he's doing, but it repented God that he made man. And God's saying, what's a God repenting of? The turn that man had taken, and yet God saw that before there ever was a man. God saw that men would fall and be corrupt before there ever was a man. And yet for all of this, God says, my spirit will not always strive with man. For all of this, God's mercy to Adam's lost race is remarkable. No wonder we sing Amazing Grace, how sweet the sound that saved a wretch like me. God came down in his mercy and said, this thing's got to stop. I'm going to wipe everybody out of this earth. You talk about mercy, but I'm going to give them 120 years. I'm going to give them 120 years to repent. And God said, I'm going to create an ark of safety. Noah found grace in the eyes of the Lord. Noah, God looked among all the people on the earth and among all the descendants of Adam. There was a man named Noah and his sons, Ham, Shem, and Japheth. And that's starting with the youngest and going to the oldest. Ham, Shem, and Japheth. And they were righteous in the earth, and they didn't have any grandchildren. But Noah and Mrs. Noah and the three little Noahs had daughters-in-law, and God said, I'm going to create a way of safety. I'm going to wipe this whole thing out. So he told Noah to build an ark. By the way, he didn't tell him to build a ship. He didn't tell him to build a bow. He didn't tell him to build a stern. He didn't tell him to put up a mast. He told him to build an ark. What is an ark? It's a box. He told him to build a box. It's 1.5 football lengths long. That's how long it is. Wow, that's pretty long, isn't it? A football field and a half again long. It's 6 times longer than it is wide, and that's the same dimensions that makes an ideal ship even today, by the way. And it's 4 stories, what we would consider 4 stories tall in modern architecture. It wasn't a little bitty undertaking, and God told Noah to build an ark. We used to sing, keep that ark a-moving, a-moving, keep that ark a-moving, and I'll thank God. God spoke to Noah and told him what to do, and Noah began to cut and to hew. Keep that ark a-moving. Grand old spiritual song from the black folks down south. And God, in all of that, gave those people a message of mercy and warning and grace. We read in the New Testament, during that time, Noah preached. We read that Noah brought them the word in 120 years. You say, why 120 years? How do you expect a man with axes and foot adzes to build a floating box that big and coat it with tar inside and out, gather enough hay and fodder for a year? By the way, Noah was in the ark not just 40 days and 40 nights. It only rained that long. He was in there for a year before it landed on Mount Ararat, which still exists today. And you have to say something about Noah. He lived in a wicked time. What if your family was the only family on earth? Now, I don't talk about your extended family. I'm talking about you and your wife and your 3 sons and your 3 daughters-in-law were the only people on the whole earth that worshiped the living God. What if everybody else on the earth was corrupt? Well, they weren't all corrupt because Methuselah died in the year that the flood came. That was Noah's grandpa. The oldest man that ever lived. He died in the year that the flood came. By the way, it was in the same year, I think, that Mr. Enoch just sort of disappeared and walked away with God and took him away before the flood was, before the destruction came. Noah was in a long-term contract with God. You know, some of us, we get saved, we get a little bit of religion, we're all happy, hallelujah, glory to God, we're going all the way, and, you know, a year later, you have to look for them and find them because you can't find them because they're not there anymore. Noah was in this for the long term. What if God said, I've called you to build a boat, build a box, build a ship, build whatever you want to call it. What if God told you to build that and said, I'll be back in 120 years and talk to you again? That's exactly what happened. There's no idea that God ever, there's no indication God ever spoke to him during that time. You say, what did God do? I'll tell you what God did. You say, God wouldn't destroy people. My friend, don't you kid yourself. Don't you kid yourself 1 minute. God will destroy the wicked. God will destroy the wicked. Don't you kid yourself. It will happen. It has happened and it will happen. And God said, my spirit will not always strive with man. And God pleaded through Noah 120 years. Here's this gigantic thing building. It's probably the biggest building that was ever built in the world. Really, probably the biggest building that was ever built in the world. It's a sixth of a football field and a half wide, and it's a football and a half field long, and it's four stories high. It's got a little roof on it and got a window in the roof that you can raise up, a hatch, got a door in the side. It's the biggest thing that's ever been built in the world. Everybody can see it. And every day they say, what are you doing? I'm building an ark. Why are you building an ark? Because it's going to rain. It's never rained before. No, but it's going to rain now. God said it's going to rain. God said it's going to flood. Never been flood before. Well, there's going to be one now. And they don't believe it. They say, oh, God's not going to do that. There's no God. I mean, you know, we worship the sun god. We worship the god of the trees. We worship this other god. Noah said it's going to be a flood. God says it's going to be a flood. It's going to rain. It's going to pour. And it's going to be a flood. And they laugh at him. In fact is, Jesus said himself in the New Testament that they did not know it was going to be a flood until it came and took them away. You say, how could they not know it? He was there preaching. Hey, do you realize that I preach on the radio in Giles County every day of the week, and there's a good portion of the people in Giles County have never heard it? Don't even know about it. Don't want to know about it. Do you realize that I'm preaching on the radio every day in Roanoke, every morning at 6:30 on 3WR Radio, I'm preaching? Do you realize there's a whole bunch of people in Roanoke that do not know one thing about that and don't want to know about it? Do you realize that I preach every afternoon on the radio in Pulaski, and there's a whole bunch of people in Pulaski are going to die and go to hell and have never heard us preach on the radio or you all sing? Because on the Pulaski station, they hear you sing. Do you realize that there are people standing in Central Park in New York City right this minute, yelling their lungs out and preaching that people should repent and come to God, and there are thousands, hundreds of thousands, millions of people walking up and down the streets of New York City every day and do not hear them because they don't want to hear them?

You say, whew, boy, I'm glad of that. Well, Howard Goodman used to sing, it won't be water but fire next time, 'cause it's going to rain, children, it's going to rain. My brothers and sisters, God Almighty is merciful.

0: Pastor Eddie Kendall's message today was just a portion of a sermon from the pulpit of Bethel Chapel, the church at Clendenin. 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
1: Don't you kid yourself one minute. God will destroy the wicked. God will destroy the wicked. Don't you kid yourself. It will happen. It has happened and it will happen.
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6: Residents along the northeast coast are preparing for an early season nor'easter this weekend. Forecasters say the storm that usually comes late in the fall is currently building up strength over the ocean near the mid-Atlantic states and is expected to head north toward New England. States from Maine to North Carolina are preparing for coastal flooding, beach erosion, and power outages caused by gusty winds. The worst effects are expected Friday night through Sunday when storm surge could get above 3 feet and wind gusts could hit 60 miles per hour. The heaviest rain is expected in southern Massachusetts. Fall has just begun, but Virginia road crews are already looking ahead to snow season.
7: VDOT infrastructure manager Jess Manning says winter preparations have been underway since May.
8: So the preparations that we're performing now help us make sure that we maintain our network, that the roads are clean in a quick time frame.
7: He tells CBS 6 crews are stocking salt and brine and monitoring road conditions ahead of colder weather. Last winter, the agency relied on more than 700 pieces of contractor equipment statewide.
8: And allowing us to do our job helps us tremendously at VDOT to make sure that the roads are safer for our traveling public.
7: VDOT is now meeting with contractors and checking equipment so crews can respond quickly when winter weather arrives. I'm Thomas Cage.
6: Fat Bear Week has so many people rushing to vote that the National Park Team in Alaska says the bears have broken the internet. Monica Nelson reports.
9: Voting actually had to be extended after Katmai National Park servers were overwhelmed by fans around the world picking their favorite chunky champion. Today's big showdown is Chunk versus Bucky Dent. The bears are bulking up on salmon before winter hibernation, and apparently America can't get enough. So cast your vote before the bears eat all the salmon, gain another 200 pounds, and crash the internet again. Because it's Fat Bear Week. Every vote counts, even if the candidates are asleep by November.
6: I'm Rebecca Hughes.
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10: Partly cloudy 40 tonight and sunny 60 to 65 tomorrow. Mainly clear tomorrow night, 35 to 40, and then sunny 65 to 70 Saturday. Sunny 65 Sunday and more sunshine Monday. Temperatures between 65 and 70 degrees. I'm staff meteorologist Bill Jackman on the Virginia News Network.
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1: Hello, I'm Lee Michael Dempsey, and this is the Bluegrass Unlimited Magazine National Bluegrass Survey for the month of September 2026. Debuting at number 30, it's Kenny and Amanda Smith with Tears of the Cherokee.

Kenny and Amanda Smith with Tears of the Cherokee, debuting at number 30. We have another debut song at number 29 from Bob Minner. He's joined by the lead vocals of Tim McGraw and harmony vocals from Lori McKenna from the world of country music. Here's Kentucky Bluebird.

That's Blue Highway with Is Now the Time. It peaked at number 14 last month, dropping down to number 28 this month in its seventh month on the chart. And at number 29, Kentucky Bluebird from Bob Minner with Tim McGraw. At number 27, Daly and Vincent debut with Moonshines on the Still.

Last month, that song was number 29. In its second month on the chart, it goes to number 26. Jackson Harris, joined by Rhonda Vincent, with the Tom Paxton tune, The Last Thing on My Mind. And at number 27, Moon Shines on the Still, from Daly and Vincent, from their new album, A Beautiful Life. At number 25, a Bob Dylan song performed by Red Camel Collective, Walk Out in the Rain.

a debut song at number 25 from Red Camel Collective, featuring the lead vocals of Heather Berry Mabe, Walk Out in the Rain. Our highest debuting song of the month comes from the Grascals. It's at number 24, Memories I Ain't Missin'.

0: That's Newfound Road, moving up from number 28 to number 23 in its second month on the chart with The World to You. And at number 24, Memories I Ain't Missing from The Grascals. We'll be hearing from The Grascals again near the top of the chart. Our countdown continues in just a moment on WNRV.
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0: At number 22, moving up two in its third month on the list, Carson Peters and Iron Mountain with Walking Back to Georgia. This song was written by and originally performed by Jim Croce. He recorded it 54 years ago in 1972. Here's Jim Croce's version of Walking Back to Georgia. Here on the Bluegrass Unlimited magazine, National Bluegrass Survey.

Jim Croce, who wrote the song. That's his version of Walkin' Back to Georgia. And here's the current bluegrass version from Carson Peters and Iron Mountain at number 22.

One of the big movers on the chart this month, moving up from number 30 to number 21, it's Daniel Grindstaff and the Uptown Troubadours with Denver. We're not done hearing Daniel Grindstaff and the Uptown Troubadours. We've got two more new songs from their album that happen to come up next on our Bluegrass Unlimited chart for September. Moving up from number 22 to number 20, here's We See Love. 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

That's Daniel Grindstaff and the Uptown Troubadours, dropping from number 11 to number 19. It peaked at number 8, The Death of John Henry. That one featuring Marty Stewart. And at number 20, the same group, Daniel Grindstaff and the Uptown Troubadours with We See Love. It's our summer 2026 membership campaign in Bluegrass Country, and I'm Lee Michael Dempsey, and I just turned 73 years old the other week, and I think it's time for me to pack it in, to stop doing these shows, because I've been doing them for 44 years now, and it's kind of taxing. I'd like to go out on top with your contributions coming in. 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Thanks so much. At number 18, moving up 3 in its third month on our chart, Lonesome River Band and Pretty Little Widow.

Larry Cordell moving up one in his sixth month on the chart with This Weary Road. And at number 18, Pretty Little Widow, a Gid Tanner tune that dates back many, many years. That's the new version from the Lonesome River Band at number 18. The number 16 song was number 19 last month, and it's been on our Bluegrass Unlimited chart for 4 months. Here's Gas and Oil, the Travelin' McCurries.

0: written and sung by the bass player in the Travelin' McCurries, Alan Bartram. It's Gas and Oil at number 16. 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
3: Partly cloudy, 40 tonight, and sunny, 60 to 65 tomorrow. Mainly clear tomorrow night, 35 to 40, and then sunny, 65 to 70 Saturday. Sunny, 65 Sunday, and more sunshine Monday. Temperatures between 65 and 70 degrees. I'm staff meteorologist Bill Jackman on the Virginia News Network.
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0: It's the September 2026 Bluegrass Unlimited Magazine National Bluegrass Survey Countdown. At number 15, moving up two in its fourth month on the chart, here's Trey Hensley with Tucson.

Larry Sparks with a former number one song on the Bluegrass Unlimited chart. Last month, number 9, this month, number 14. Spending its 12th month on the chart, a full year. That's way back when. And at number 15, Tucson from Trey Hensley. The number 13 song was number 15 last month, and it's been on the chart for 6 months. The group is Delamay, and the song, Family Tree.

Jay Lee Roberts with a big mover this month, spending its second month on the chart. Last month, number 25, this month, number 12. And I'm putting you out of my misery. And at number 13, Family Tree from Della May. At number 11, dropping from number 6, a song that peaked at number 2, The Appalachian Road Show, Della Jane's Heart.

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We move into the top 10 now with Southern Legacy, a song written by one of the members of the group, Don Rigsby, about his father. This is Bill from Isonville.

Bill from Isonville from Southern Legacy at number 10 in its third month on the Bluegrass Unlimited charts. At number 9, Mike Mitchell spends his 10th month on the chart. 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

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I think Grandpa used to date her. Grandma says she still hates her. And all the fellas stand up straighter in the presence of Sis Draper.

in a box and said it's getting awful late. She is on her way to Little Rock, and Little Rock can't wait. So we all stood out in the yard, hands all full of watermelon, watched

0: dropping from number 5 to number 8 this time around, Sean Camp with Sis Draper. Sean Camp co-wrote that song many years ago with Guy Clark, and a new version of it from Sean from his album The Ghost of Sis Draper. That's Sis Draper. Our countdown continues in just a moment on WNRV.
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0: This month's number 7 song moves up from number 12 in its 4th month on the chart. It's Junior Sisk, A Brand New Whippoorwill.

Junior Sisk at number 7 with a brand new whippoorwill. Daly and Vincent are next with the old Osborne Brothers hit, written by Cousin Emmy. It's Ruby, moving up from number 8 to number 6 in its 5th month on the chart.

That's Ruby from Daly and Vincent at number 6. The number 5 song on the September Bluegrass Unlimited Countdown is from the Lonesome River Band. It moves up 2 in its 10th month on the chart. Square Dance Friday Night.

Square Dance Friday Night from the Lonesome River Band, this month's number 5 song. At number 4, holding steady in its 9th month on the chart, it's Danny Paisley, Bluegrass State of Mind.

Bluegrass State of Mind from Danny Paisley at number 4. Trey Hensley's at number 3 with the song that was number 1 last month, Can't Outrun the Blues.

Can't Outrun the Blues from Trey Hensley at number three. The number two song was number three last month, and it spends its fifth month on our chart. Red Camel Collective, they're back with Finding Your Way Home.

0: Finding Your Way Home from Red Camel Collective at number 2. Our number 1 song for the month of September comes from the Grascals from their brand new CD called Not That Gone. The group formed in 2004, and mandolin player Danny Roberts was an original member of the group. We spoke with Danny just the other day.
1: I'm sure glad to be here with Lee Michael Dempsey on Bluegrass Country Radio. Sure appreciate everything you do for the music. You know, it's exciting after 22 years to still be recording and performing music that, that we still enjoy doing and that people enjoy hearing. And, we sure hope to be doing this for many more years. We're thankful for the years we've had. This is a new era for the Grascals. We got a new recording. This first recording we've done with Billy Blue Records. They're a great team, and we're thankful to be working with them. Everything's going great with those guys. We appreciate that. It's also another first for this record. Is first one we've done without founding member Terry Smith. He is one of the best bass players and singers that our business has ever seen, and replacing somebody like that is not easy. But he decided last year to retire, and he's doing great. He's at home and enjoying being a grandpa a whole lot's what he's doing, and we're thankful that he's doing good. But we're also thankful for his replacement. We made one call to Mr. Kyle Perkins, and he said yes, and he came out with us, and we're so thankful to have him. He's just a respected, great player in our business and just a great man. We're glad to have him. This is his first recording with us, and we're really glad to have him just killing it for us, and we're thankful for that. This is another, with this new record we've got out, another first is that our fiddler, Jamie Harper, he came in, and he's taken over all of Terry Smith's vocal parts, which was an easy thing. Terry Smith's one of the best harmony singers that I've ever had the privilege of being around. And Jamie Harper has come in, and he's done a great job just taking that spot, doing awesome. And on top of that, he's a great lead singer. So he's singing, added another aspect to the Grascals that we're enjoying having him singing his lead songs. He's great entertainer, and it's glad to have him on this new record. And, we're just excited about everything that's going with this. Our single that's out right now that's been doing so good for us, Billy Droz called me one day and said he had a song he wanted to send me. So he sent me a video of him singing this brand new song he'd just written, and I loved it. And so I thought, man, this would be a good song for John to do. So I sent it to John Bryan, one of our singers, and he loved it too. And we talked about it and said, when we get ready to do our next recording, we need to do this one. So we did it. We cut it. We thought the recording came out great, and evidently everybody else did too, because it is the number one song on the Bluegrass Unlimited Countdown. We're so excited about that. This song is a fun song. It's bluegrass music seems to love a murder song, and well, this is a murder song. It's got a little different twist to it, though. Thanks for everybody for 22 great years with the Grascals, and we're looking forward to many, many more. Come see us at our live shows and keep supporting live bluegrass music and keep supporting our bluegrass DJs all over the country. Thanks a lot.
0: Danny Roberts, mandolin player with the Grascals. Their song is at number 1, Bend in the River.

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5: weather.
6: Partly cloudy, 40 tonight, and sunny, 60 to 65 tomorrow. Mainly clear tomorrow night, 35 to 40, and then sunny, 65 to 70 Saturday. Sunny, 65 Sunday, and more sunshine Monday. Temperatures between 65 and 70 degrees. I'm staff meteorologist Bill Jackman on the Virginia News Network.
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8: weather.
9: Sunny, 60 to 65. Mainly clear tonight, 35 to 40, and then sunny, 65 to 70 Saturday. Sunny, 65 Sunday, and more sunshine Monday. Temperatures between 65 and 70 degrees. I'm staff meteorologist Bill Jackman on the Virginia News Network.
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3: weather. Sunny, 60 to 65. Mainly clear tonight, 35 to 40, and then sunny, 65 to 70 Saturday. Sunny, 65 Sunday, and more sunshine Monday. Temperatures between 65 and 70 degrees. I'm staff meteorologist Bill Jackman on the Virginia News Network.
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6: weather.
7: Sunny, 60 to 65. Mainly clear tonight, 35 to 40, and then sunny, 65 to 70 Saturday. Sunny, 65 Sunday, and more sunshine Monday. Temperatures between 65 and 70 degrees. I'm staff meteorologist Bill Jackman on the Virginia News Network.
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3: For week five, our live game will be Tazewell at Giles. Narrows at James Monroe will be recorded. Both games kick off 7 p.m. on Friday. The news is brought to you by the Succo Community Credit Union in Narrows and Pembroke and by Dairy Queen in Parisburg and Rich Creek.
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5: As cleanup and follow-up work continues after this week's chemical fire in Weir's Cave, officials are offering new details about the challenges crews faced.
6: Augusta County Fire and Rescue Division Chief Colton Lott says the biggest threats weren't always visible during the chemical fire at a pesticide facility in Weir's Cave. WHSV reports crews were prepared for the hazards encountered while monitoring the air quality, securing the area, and protecting nearby residents. The shelter-in-place order has since been lifted, but officials say the incident is a reminder of the unique dangers hazardous material calls can pose even after the flames are out. I'm Thomas Cage.
5: Virginians will not need a license to fish around the state this weekend. The Virginia Department of Wildlife Resources says salt and freshwater fishing will be allowed without a license today, tomorrow, and Sunday. DWR is also lifting the restriction on fishing in designated stock trout areas, opening more than 2,900 miles of trout streams around the state. I'm Rebecca Hughes.
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8: Good morning, everyone. Sunshine today, a high of 70, mostly clear 50 tonight, and sunshine 70 tomorrow. Sunday, sunshine, temperatures 65 to 70, and lots of sunshine. Temperatures on Monday will reach around 70 degrees. Outlook for Tuesday, sunny, warmer, 75, and mostly sunny Wednesday with a high 75 to near 80. I'm staff meteorologist Bill Jackman on the Virginia News Network.
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1: I'm Thomas Cage, BNN Sports. Week 3 of the NFL season continues on Sunday. Another 14 games are on the traditional slate. The Commanders host the Seahawks while the Ravens duel the Cowboys from Rio de Janeiro. Ravens receiver Zay Flowers is trending toward not being available for Week 3. The 26-year-old did not practice with the team again yesterday, leaving his status for Sunday's game against Dallas up in the air. The Orioles have been eliminated from playoff contention. Baltimore visits the Yankees today in a doubleheader to wind down the season. The Nationals are also gearing up for the end of season. The team battles the Mets in the first of three games at home. Washington has won back-to-back games as it seeks a strong finish to the year. DC United visits the Whitecaps of Vancouver tomorrow night. And over on the ice, Washington takes their shot at the Bruins in DC tonight. The Flyers will host the Capitals tomorrow night. That's sports. I'm Thomas Cage with the Virginia News Network.
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6: Good morning, everyone. Sunshine today, a high of 70. Mostly clear, 50 tonight, and sunshine 70 tomorrow. Sunday, sunshine, temperatures 65 to 70. And lots of sunshine. Temperatures on Monday will reach around 70 degrees. Outlook for Tuesday, sunny, warmer, 75. And mostly sunny Wednesday with a high 75 to near 80. I'm staff meteorologist Bill Jackman on the Virginia News Network.
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8: Our pledges to our Christian flag. I pledge allegiance to the Christian flag and to the Savior whose kingdom it stands. One Savior, crucified, risen, and coming again with life and liberty to all who believe. To our Bible, I pledge allegiance to the Bible, God's holy word. I will make it a lamp unto my feet and a light unto my path. I will hide its words in my heart that I might not sin against God.
9: To our American flag,
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9: Thank you.
10: The Gospel according to St. Matthew, chapter 26. And it came to pass, when Jesus had finished all these sayings, he said unto his disciples, Ye know that after 2 days is the feast of the Passover, and the Son of Man is betrayed to be crucified. Then assembled together the chief priests and the scribes and the elders of the people unto the palace of the high priest, who was called Caiaphas, and consulted that they might take Jesus by subtlety and kill him. But they said, Not on the feast day, lest there be an uproar among the people. Now when Jesus was in Bethany in the house of Simon the leper, there came unto him a woman having an alabaster box of very precious ointment, and poured it on his head as he sat at meat. But when his disciples saw it, they had indignation, saying, To what purpose is this waste? For this ointment might have been sold for much and given to the poor. When Jesus understood it, he said unto them, Why trouble ye the woman? For she hath wrought a good work upon me. For ye have the poor always with you, but me ye have not always. For in that she hath poured this ointment on my body, she did it for my burial. Verily I say unto you, wheresoever this gospel shall be preached in the whole world, there shall also this that this woman hath done be told for a memorial of her. Then one of the 12, called Judas Iscariot, went unto the chief priests, and said unto them, What will ye give me, and I will deliver him unto you? And they covenanted with him for 30 pieces of silver. And from that time he sought opportunity to betray him. Now the first day of the feast of unleavened bread, the disciples came to Jesus, saying unto him, Where wilt thou that we prepare for thee to eat the Passover? And he said, Go into the city to such a man, and say unto him, The Master saith, My time is at hand. I will keep the Passover at thy house with my disciples. And the disciples did as Jesus had appointed them, and they made ready the Passover. Now when the even was come, he sat down with the 12. And as they did eat, he said, Verily I say unto you, that one of you shall betray me. And they were exceeding sorrowful, and began every one of them to say unto him, Lord, is it I? And he answered and said, He that dippeth his hand with me in the dish, the same shall betray me. The Son of Man goeth, as it is written of him. But woe unto that man by whom the Son of Man is betrayed. It had been good for that man if he had not been born. Then Judas, which betrayed him, answered and said, Master, is it I? He said unto him, Thou hast said. And as they were eating, Jesus took bread and blessed it and brake it and gave it to the disciples and said, Take, eat. This is my body. And he took the cup and gave thanks and gave it to them, saying, Drink ye all of it. For this is my blood of the New Testament, which is shed for many for the remission of sins. But I say unto you, I will not drink henceforth of this fruit of the vine until that day when I drink it new with you in my Father's kingdom. And when they had sung an hymn, they went out into the Mount of Olives. Then saith Jesus unto them, All ye shall be offended because of me this night. For it is written, I will smite the shepherd, and the sheep of the flock shall be scattered abroad. But after I am risen again, I will go before you into Galilee. Peter answered and said unto him, Though all men shall be offended because of thee, yet will I never be offended. Jesus said unto him, Verily I say unto thee, that this night, before the cock crow, thou shalt deny me thrice. Peter said unto him, Though I should die with thee, yet will I not deny thee. Likewise also said all the disciples. Then cometh Jesus with them unto a place called Gethsemane, and saith unto the disciples, Sit ye here, while I go and pray yonder. And he took with him Peter and the 2 sons of Zebedee, and began to be sorrowful and very heavy. Then saith he unto them, My soul is exceeding sorrowful, even unto death. Tarry ye here, and watch with me. And he went a little further, and fell on his face, and prayed, saying, O my Father, if it be possible, let this cup pass from me. Nevertheless, not as I will, but as thou wilt.
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4: A Danville woman accused in the death of an elderly man she cared for will never stand trial.
5: Danville Sheriff Michael Mydul says Jeanette Staton, who was charged with killing Avril Shrewsbury, has died after weeks in a Lynchburg hospital. He tells WSET Staton had been awaiting trial on a second-degree murder charge, and her hospitalization required around-the-clock supervision.
6: It doesn't happen often. Of course, you know, we don't want it to happen ever. But the simple fact of the matter is that, you know, unfortunately, people pass away in all settings, in hospitals and, you know, public settings, and unfortunately in jail sometimes.
5: Staton's death ends a criminal case before her scheduled October court appearance. She had previously been ordered to undergo mental health treatment while awaiting trial. I'm Scott Kimbler.
4: Virginia State Police are looking for information on a deadly cold case hit and run in Nelson County. They say a 17-year-old boy was struck by a vehicle September 10th of 2005. The driver fled the scene and has never been identified. No witness came forward at the time, but VSP is hoping that someone who knows what happened will contact them now and help close that case. A harmful red tide is threatening Virginia's $29 million famed oyster industry. According to the report this week from the Virginia Institute of Marine Science, recent water samples show a near-continuous bloom from Cape Charles North to just south of Nassawaddocks Creek. State and federal officials are now urging commercial growers to document their losses to help determine whether the damage qualifies for a federal farm disaster declaration. Traditional holiday shopping usually starts the day after Thanksgiving, but Bree Tennis has the consequences of shopping early.
7: Bankrate says 34% of shoppers start buying holiday presents before October. It beats markups and sellouts, but it can come with misplaced items. Because when you shop early, you need a good hiding place. Inside suitcases, top shelves of the closet, under beds. But 55% of parents say they've forgotten where they hid them and end up buying more. To avoid that, experts say drop a tracker in your hiding space.
4: I'm Rebecca Hughes.
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9: Good morning, everyone. Sunshine today, a high of 70. Mostly clear, 50 tonight. And sunshine, 70 tomorrow. Sunday, sunshine. Temperatures 65 to 70. And lots of sunshine. Temperatures on Monday will reach around 70 degrees. Outlook for Tuesday, sunny, warmer. 75 and mostly sunny Wednesday with a high 75 to near 80. I'm staff meteorologist Bill Jackwoman on the Virginia News Network.
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2: Good morning, everyone. Sunshine today, a high of 70, mostly clear 50 tonight, and sunshine 70 tomorrow. Sunday, sunshine, temperatures 65 to 70, and lots of sunshine. Temperatures on Monday will reach around 70 degrees. Outlook for Tuesday, sunny, warmer, 75, and mostly sunny Wednesday with a high 75 to near 80. I'm staff meteorologist Bill Jackman on the Virginia News Network.
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2: Don't you kid yourself one minute. God will destroy the wicked. God will destroy the wicked. Don't you kid yourself. It will happen. It has happened and it will happen.
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2: He told him to build a box. It's 1.5 football lengths long. That's how long it is. Wow, that's pretty long, isn't it? A football field and a half again long. It's 6 times longer than it is wide, and that's the same dimensions that makes an ideal ship even today, by the way. And it's 4 stories, what we would consider 4 stories tall in modern architecture. It wasn't a little bitty undertaking, and God told Noah to build an ark. We used to sing, keep that ark a-moving, a-moving, keep that ark a-moving, and I'll thank God. God spoke to Noah and told him what to do, and Noah began to cut and to hew. Keep that ark a-moving. Grand old spiritual song from the black folks down south. And God, in all of that, gave those people a message of mercy and warning and grace. We read in the New Testament, during that time Noah preached. We read that Noah brought them the word in 120 years. You say, why 120 years? How do you expect a man with axes and foot adzes to build a floating box that big and coat it with tar inside and out, gather enough hay and fodder for a year? By the way, Noah was in the ark not just 40 days and 40 nights. It only rained that long. He was in there for a year before it landed on Mount Ararat, which still exists today. And you have to say something about Noah. He lived in a wicked time. What if your family was the only family on earth? Now, I don't talk about your extended family. I'm talking about you and your wife and your 3 sons and your 3 daughters-in-law were the only people on the whole earth that worshiped the living God. What if everybody else on the earth was corrupt? Well, they weren't all corrupt because Methuselah died in the year that the flood came. That was Noah's grandpa, the oldest man that ever lived. He died in the year that the flood came. By the way, it was in the same year, I think, that Mr. Enoch just sort of disappeared and walked away with God and took him away before the flood was, before the destruction came. Noah was in a long-term contract with God. You know, some of us, we get saved, we get a little bit of religion, we're all happy. Hallelujah, glory to God, we're going all the way. And, you know, a year later, you have to look for them, find them, because you can't find them because they're not there anymore. Noah was in this for the long term. What if God said, I've called you to build a boat, build a box, build a ship, build whatever you want to call it. What if God told you to build that and said, I'll be back in 120 years and talk to you again? That's exactly what happened. There's no idea that God ever, there's no indication God ever spoke to him during that time. You say, what did God do? I'll tell you what God did. You say, God wouldn't destroy people. My friend, don't you kid yourself. Don't you kid yourself one minute. God will destroy the wicked. God will destroy the wicked. Don't you kid yourself. It will happen. It has happened and it will happen. And God said, my spirit will not always strive with man. And God pleaded through Noah. 120 years. Here's this gigantic thing building. It's probably the biggest building that was ever built in the world. Really. Probably the biggest building that was ever built in the world. It's a 1/6 of a football field and a half wide, and it's a football and a half field long, and it's 4 stories high. It's got a little roof on it and got a window in the roof that you can raise up, a hatch, got a door in the side. It's the biggest thing that's ever been built in the world. Everybody can see it. And every day they say, what are you doing? I'm building an ark. Why are you building an ark? Because it's going to rain. It's never rained before. No, but it's going to rain now. God said it's going to rain. God said it's going to flood. Never been flooded before. Well, there's going to be one now. And they don't believe it. They say, oh, God's not going to do that. There's no God. I mean, you know, we worship the sun god. We worship the god of the trees. We worship this other god. Noah said, it's going to be a flood. God says it's going to be a flood. It's going to rain. It's going to pour. And it's going to be a flood. And they laugh at him. In fact is, Jesus said himself in the New Testament that they did not know it was going to be a flood until it came and took them away. You say, how could they not know it? He was there preaching. Hey, do you realize that I preach on the radio in Giles County every day of the week, and there's a good portion of the people in Giles County have never heard it? Don't even know about it. Don't want to know about it. Do you realize that I'm preaching on the radio every day in Roanoke, every morning at 6:30 on 3WR Radio, I'm preaching? Do you realize there's a whole bunch of people in Roanoke that do not know one thing about that and don't want to know about it? Do you realize that I preach every afternoon on the radio in Pulaski, and there's a whole bunch of people in Pulaski are going to die and go to hell and have never heard us preach on the radio? Are you all sing? Because on the Pulaski station, they hear you sing. Do you realize that there are people standing in Central Park in New York City right this minute, yelling their lungs out and preaching that people should repent and come to God, and there are thousands, hundreds of thousands, millions of people walking up and down the streets of New York City every day and do not hear them because they don't want to hear them? It's part of the scenery. If anybody noticed down there, they called him some old kook that was down there preaching. That old coot's been down there preaching all this time. Noah was 600 years old when he went in the ark. So don't think you're too old to serve God. 600 years old when he went in the ark, the year that the flood came. God Almighty sent the judgment of God. And fact is, God said, I will destroy them. And you say, oh, God wouldn't do that. He would, and he did. And my friend, he'll never do it again with water. You say, whew, boy, I'm glad of that. Well, Howard Goodman used to sing, it won't be water but fire next time, cause it's going to rain, children, it's going to rain. My brothers and sisters, God Almighty is merciful. God Almighty is a merciful God. 120 years he waited for them to repent. 120 years they could have been out there with Noah driving nails or whatever they put it together with. 120 years they could have been out there digging in the ground and getting the pitch out and carrying the buckets. 120 years they could have been having prayer meetings and begging God for his mercy. And God, being a merciful God, would have turned the wrath of God away. If the people of Nineveh could repent and turn to God in 3 days, my friend, the world could have repented in 120 years. The generations of Adam. You know what's the saddest thing in this? The story of Adam. Satan said, ye shall not surely die. You know what the last thing it says about Adam in there is? And he died. You know what the last thing it says in there about Cain and Abel is? And they died. You know what the last thing it says about Seth in there is? And he died. Do you know what the last thing it says about Eros and Methuselah and Noah and all the rest of them? It said, and they died. The last thing it says about all of the descendants of Adam is they die. The New Testament says, in Adam, how many die? All die. What is the difference in the percentage of people who die today than died in the bubonic plague in Europe? None. 100% of the people died in the bubonic plague, and 100% of the people living right now will die. I'm telling you, if Jesus Christ does not come again in your lifetime and change you in the moment of a twinkling of an eye, I can tell you 100% of the people sitting in this auditorium this morning will die. The percentage rate is the same as it's always been. God said, in the day ye eat of the tree, ye shall surely die. And my friend, I'm telling you, Satan said, oh, you're not going to really die. God said, you shall surely die. And I'm telling you, my friend, I will die, you will die, we will die. It is a known fact that 100% of the living people on this planet will die. If it wasn't true, why would they sell life insurance? They're insuring your life to keep you alive, and if you don't live, they'll pay you some money or your heirs to fight over. Would you stand? Sad thing is, this morning, 100% of this congregation are descendants of Adam. 100% of us this morning are Adamites. 100% of us have fallen into Adam's trap. We've fallen into sin. And 100% of us this morning cannot plead Mother Eve. She was deceived and deluded and she sinned. Don't think I would be far off this morning if I said 100% of us here have sinned and knew it when we were sinning. We knew we were sinning. Little boy comes up to you 3 years old and he knocked the vase off the table. And you ask him, Johnny, did you do that? Not me. Not me. Does he know he's lying? Absolutely. He knows he's lying. Why does he lie? Because he chooses to lie. Why do grown people lie? Because they choose to lie. Why do grown people commit adultery? Because they choose to commit adultery. Why do grown people throw temper tantrums? Because they choose to throw temper tantrums. You don't have to throw a temper tantrum. You don't have to say everything that comes in your head. You'd be smart if you don't. Amen? Let me tell you something, folks. We're all Adam's children this morning. We are the children of Adam, and we're condemned. We're cursed, and we live in a cursed world. And there's one way to escape it. The second Adam came and made it right. Offered a sacrifice on Calvary and paid the sin debt that we were under for our sins. And my friend, you cannot go to heaven without Jesus Christ, the second Adam. I am the way, the truth, and the life, and no man, let's say it, no man can come to the Father but by me. No other way, folks. Father, I pray in the name of Jesus Christ this morning, you'll take the words of this message. Help us to realize that we're on a dying planet and we're a member of a dying race. That we're under the curse of Almighty God and we've been condemned to death. And the only life giver is the Lord Jesus Christ who's in heaven. And Father, I pray this morning that you'll speak to our hearts and open our souls and minds to receive your word. Father, forgive us wherein we have come short of your glory and help us, our Father, to be ever so humble. Lord, if there's a soul here this morning that's unsaved and does not know for sure that his name is in the Lamb's Book of Life, that soul will make it right with God. Father, if there's anyone here that's backslid, grown cold in their relationship with God, work on their soul. And Father, I pray for all the needs of the people that the Spirit of the living God will bless and move, for we ask it in the name of Jesus Christ our Lord. Amen. As the prayer team comes this morning, I would ask you to come. We'll be glad to pray with you. We want to pray with you. I would ask you if you want to pray with yourself, kneel at one of these benches on either side. And we put old-fashioned mourner's benches in on purpose so that people could come and kneel in the house of God. When you leave, don't forget, share something with the people in Haiti.

0: Pastor Eddie Kendall's message today was just a portion of a sermon from the pulpit of Bethel Chapel, the church at Clendenin. 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
1: 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God will destroy the wicked. God will destroy the wicked. Don't you kid yourself. It will happen. It has happened and it will happen.
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2: Good morning. Here's the WNRV forecast for Friday. Sunny skies this afternoon. The high is 73 degrees. Winds from the north-northwest, 1 to 10 miles per hour. Mostly clear skies tonight. Few clouds. Low of 44 degrees. Winds will be light and variable. Currently here at the WNRV studio, got partly cloudy skies and 50 degrees here. 1 minute after 10. Game day for week 5 of the football season. Tazewell at Giles will be live. Narrows at James Monroe will be recorded. Be sure to tune in to Speaking of Sports tomorrow morning from 9 to 10. Let you know what happened with these games, everything else going on in local sports. Tell you what's coming up next week. Then we'll have the Narrows game, followed by a replay of the Giles game. And typically when we have two football games, we'll have enough time to have the New River Valley Jamboree show at 3 on Saturday afternoon. Coming up next, Ivy Shepherd is going to bring you 2 hours of Born the Mountain. Then at 1 o'clock, 3 hours of Into the Blue with Terry Heard. Then we'll have the Giles game for you at 7 o'clock. Here's Abby.

howdy, and a mighty, mighty good day to you. Welcome to another edition of Born in the Mountain. It's a couple hours of good old time and bluegrass music coming your way, mostly at 78 speed. I'm Ivy Shepherd, just delighted to be here with you, and there you are. Thanks for dropping by. We'll see what we can get into today. It feels like a good day for radio, and I got a big old pile of records I dragged down to the station. And we always start off the show with Ola Belle Reed singing her song, I've Endured. And I just thought maybe we'd keep on listening to Ola Belle. And so this is a recording that she made for Rounder Records, Blues in My Mind.

0: Number nine brings us the Blue Ridge Boys with Larry Richardson. Larry, you and your boys ready to go, I hope? There he is. Good, let's make him welcome. Huh, folks?
1: Let's go, yeah.
0: All right, Larry, let's see. You got a whole host of boys here, haven't you?
2: Yeah.
0: Well, I'll give them all a chance to show, including Glenn and all these boys. Now, boys, group around these microphones here because Mr. NBC is going to record you now. And let's make it sound good to him. Larry, what's it going to be to him?
2: I believe we got Walking in My Sleep.
0: Yes, sir.
2: Tonight, Joe.
0: That's the one we got on the docket here.

from July 1951. Stoney Cooper with The Sunny Side of the Mountain. And remember that time in 1956 when the fellas from NBC came and recorded on stage at the Galax Old Fiddlers Convention? Well, they captured people like Larry Richardson, and he had Glenn Neves playing fiddle on that version of Walking in My Sleep, getting things started here today on Born in the Mountain. Thanks so much for being here with me, and we'll just keep on with the music. Let's go out to Daisy, Kentucky. Here's Roscoe Holcomb.

Well, if you ever needed reason to be nice to mother, there you go. That's Molly O'Day with Why Do You Weep, Dear Willow. This is Born in the Mountain. I'm Ivy Shepherd. Happy to be here with you. And if you are tuned in today, want to hear something on the show, know about some music that we need to save, some recordings maybe you got laying around in a box at the house, get in touch. Send me an email, ivy@borninthemountain.com. You can also find me online in all the likely places or take it down this address, write me a real old-timey letter. I know stamps have gotten high, but it's still fun to get a letter in the mail. It's P.O. Box 45, Emory, Virginia, 24327. I'd love to hear from you, and I'll even write you back. And there was a recording session that Vocalion set up in Knoxville in 1930, and some really remarkable recordings came out of it. And this is one. This is a record I hadn't played in a long time, and one that I just absolutely adore. It's the Perry County Music Makers. Henry Bone, Nonnie Smith, Preston, and Below Smith. And it's called I'm Sad and Blue.

From 1935, there's Alton and Raven, the Delmore Brothers, and we also heard Burnett and Rutherford with the All Night Long Blues. And to get you up to the break, I got Jimmy Johnson, String Band. Do stay tuned for more Born in the Mountain. Who knows what might be coming your way.

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0: hat. I'm even getting friendly with the old tomcat. I'm putting on the dog in the well-known doghouse now.
1: From prolific group The Prairie Ramblers, that was a 1937 recording in the doghouse now, and Scotty Wiseman of Lulabelle and Scotty doing the lead vocals on that. And interestingly, Patsy Montana also got her start playing with the Prairie Ramblers. Right here today for you on Born in the Mountain as we continue on with the music. And now let's see what Mike Seeger and his boys are up to. That might be Leaving Home.

the Mississippi Sheiks with the Lazy Lazy River. And we also heard Going Back to Johnson City from Maynard's Mountaineers. And once you kind of cross over with things, it's hard to go back. So I got Cannon's Jug Stompers coming up for you next.

There's Memphis Finest, Gus Cannon's Jug Stompers with the Minglewood Blues. And we'll keep on now with the music. We hadn't called on these folks today, and maybe a timely tune in these times.

Georgia Organ Grinders with Charmin Betsy right here today for you on Born in the Mountain. And coming up after the break, we got something special coming your way, so do stay tuned for that. And right now, here's a fellow who got to start playing fiddle with the Stanley Brothers, best known for his rendition, or I guess of writing the Black Mountain Blues. This is Leslie Keith on the fiddle.

There's bluesy fiddling sounds of Leslie Keith. I love the way he pulls a bow and that you can just even hear him breathing in that recording. That's the way that music's supposed to be, live and in person. And we'll go to 1927 now, to Wilkes County, North Carolina. Here's Doc Walsh and Gwen Foster, the first song that they recorded, Bring Me a Leaf from the Sea.

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2: We are back now with more Born in the Mountain. Thanks so much for dropping by today, and we've got a lot more music coming your way. And I think we'll start it off by going down into the basement, Ray Davis's basement. That is in 1993, and here's a recording of Larry and John, the Gillis brothers. These guys played for the Olympics when they were in Atlanta, and then I think finally fell apart in a fist fight on stage, but they played some mighty good music too.

0: fire there, boy. I tell you what, getting carried away on that five string. Great, time of day. Why we at it, boy? Just move right on along.
1: Well, that's getting pretty good there, ain't it now?
0: Yeah, you're getting carried
1: away. Let's get right on a little bit on that. Or what we're going to do, John?
0: If I lose.
1: If I lose.
0: Good one.

0: Rooster, boys. Great time of day. Old Scott was kind of choking it on us over there on that mallet, wasn't he?
1: Yes, sir.
2: Boys, that's an awful good number, but it's time to slow her down.
0: Well, our this next number's coming up. I tell you, we've been doing it a long time, and it's
2: people
0: a great
2: really
0: number.
2: Likes it, don't they, John? It's an awful good number. The name of it, John, is Next Sunday, Darling's My Birthday. But before we go into it, John, I'd like to tell about a show that's coming up soon. The Gillis Brothers and the Hard Driving Bluegrass Boys are going to be there, along with Ralph Stanley and the Clinch Mountain Boys.
0: Yeah.
2: And believe it or not, Mr. George Shuffer himself is going to be there.
0: Be the first time we ever
2: see, what day is that going to be on? I believe that's going to be Sunday, December the 5th, up at Arcadia Fire Hall.
0: Tell you what, folks, you need to come on out and be with us.
2: Yeah, it's going to be like a tribute to the Stanley Brothers.
0: Sure.
2: And we're all going to get on the stage up there and do a number or two.
0: This would be something that you'd want to come out and be at.
2: That's right.
3: And you talk about a fine place to have a show. They have got it right up there.
2: Yes, sir. That Arcadia Fire Hall is a fine place.
3: I believe Ray Davis is going to be emceeing that show.
2: I believe he is.
0: Tell you so, Larry, too. Another thing, I'd like to thank old Ray for having us up. And his wife is a fine cook.
2: I mean, normally, buddy, she can cook some kind of meal.
0: I'm still hurting from it. Yes, sir.
2: My sides are hurting. I can't hardly sing today. From eating some of it.
3: Boys, let's not forget Harry the dog.
2: Yeah, that's right. Old Harry, he's here with us. And
0: he's sitting in here right now with us.
2: Yes, sir. John, let's do a little bit of that next Sunday, darling. Let's just go in right on into singing it. How about that?
0: Yeah, the old way. The old way it's supposed to be done.
2: Just like it's supposed to be done.

0: Sunday, darling, is my birthday, man. Great time of day.
1: John, I don't think we got much more time here today now.
0: Got to move on out, Larry.
1: Yeah,
0: I tell you,
1: get on off from here. Yes, we really enjoyed being with you folks, too, and I appreciate all the phone calls and letters. And
0: yes, sir.
1: I'd like for to hear from you, you know, and appreciate it when you do.
0: Yes, sir.
1: And, John, I think we're going to end it off with a gospel number here today.
0: An old hymn we've all got
1: together and picked out, and it's a real good old number. We hope they enjoy it. It's called Lonely Tunes.

0: John, that was a good number there. Folks, we hope you enjoyed that, and we were proud to be here with you today. And you got all the Gillis brothers and the hard-driving bluegrass boys here with you.
1: Sure.
0: And until next time.
1: So long.

an abbreviated version there of Barbara Allen. That was Charlie Moore. And this is Born in the Mountain. I'm Ivy Shepherd. Happy to be here with you. And if you want to hear something on the program, got some music I need to know about, let me know. Send an email, ivy@borninthemountain.com, online in all the likely places, or write me a letter, P.O. Box 45, Emory, Virginia, 24327. We'll go back in time now. We'll get back into the Hillbilly Time Machine, and we'll go to 1927 in Atlanta, Georgia. Here's Earl Johnson.

0: February 6, 1928, a recording made in Ashland, Kentucky. That was Bascom Lamar Lunsford. And I like to think about that travel he must have had getting out to Ashland in 1928, coming from Buncombe County. It must have been a rough road. Do stay tuned. We'll be back with lots more after this.
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0: And we're back now with more Born in the Mountain. And once again, you've nearly whiled away 2 hours of a perfectly good afternoon listening to old-time music. And, well, you might as well just keep on with it now. Here's Andrew and Jim Baxter.

The Operator Blues, that is Andrew and Jim Baxter. And Tony Russell has just come out with a new book on vintage country music, and he writes of the Dzurek sisters that if yodeling strikes you as an odd concept, it'll seem to come from somewhere beyond the surreal when you hear the Dzurek sisters. They unite their pretty bell-clear voices and harmonized yodels. They sound like nightingales on helium, but their work goes further, creating audio pictures of the farmyard. And not content with just livestock, they replicate musical instruments, tinkling mandolins, wah-wah trumpets, whining Hawaiian guitars. And here they are. They're from Central Minnesota back in 1937 for Vocalion Records.

No other there than Wade Manor, the grandfather of bluegrass music. I've always been a rambler, and we heard from the Dzurek Sisters before that, and it's time now to get serious on the program. It is hymn time, and who better to get it started off than the king of country music? Here's Roy Acuff.

I'm S-A-V-E-D, that is Carl and Hardy. And before that, we heard Joe Franklin and his Mimosa Boys with I Feel the Blood of Jesus. That recorded on the little Blue Ridge label, probably around Lenoir, North Carolina in the early 1950s. And coming up next, here's the Chestnut Grove Quartet.

Ray and Kathy Scalf, prepare for the judgment day, and that's all the time we got here today for Born in the Mountain. I'm Ivy Shepherd. I sure have enjoyed being with you. Thank you so much for dropping by. Keep in touch. I want to hear from you. Send me an email, ivy@borninthemountain.com. Keep it dialed in right here. I'm going to hit it on down the old Lee Highway, so goodbye, good luck. God bless you. If everything works out all right, I'll be back at you same time, same place next week. So long.

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4: Sunshine as we go on through the day with an afternoon high of 70, mostly clear 50 tonight, and sunshine 70 tomorrow. Tomorrow night, mostly clear 40 and sunny 65 to 70 Sunday. Monday, sunny 70, sunny 75 for Tuesday. And midweek Wednesday, we'll have sunshine, temperature 75 to 80. I'm staff meteorologist Bill Jackman on the Virginia News Network.
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1: Evelyn Faye Dunn, 77, of Ballard, West Virginia, passed away peacefully on September 12, 2026, at Carilion New River Valley Medical Center in Christiansburg, Virginia. A celebration of life for Evelyn Dunn will be announced on a later date. In lieu of flowers, the family asked that monetary contributions be made in Evelyn's honor to First Missionary Baptist Church in Ballard, West Virginia. Arrangements by Broyles, Shrewsbury Funeral Home, Peterson, West Virginia.
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3: For week five, our live game will be Tazewell at Giles. Narrows at James Monroe will be recorded. Both games kick off 7 p.m. on Friday. 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
5: A coastal storm is already creating problems across Hampton Roads.
6: Communities across Virginia's coast dealing with the storm's impacts. At one point Thursday morning, officials said 8,000 customers lost power, with more than 1,900 customers in Virginia Beach and thousands more in Norfolk and Suffolk. Norfolk and Portsmouth have opened parking garages for residents moving vehicles out of flood-prone areas. WAVY reports schools in several counties in the region have announced closures. Officials continue to warn drivers to avoid flooded roads as tidal flooding and gusty winds remain in the forecast. I'm Scott Kimbler.
5: Two former owners of the bankrupt Shoesmith landfill have been indicted on felony and misdemeanor environmental charges and are now listed as fugitives in Virginia. Authorities say Fred Gerald Nichols and Paul Lawrence McGee, both of Texas, are accused of unlawfully abandoning the landfill and violating state water laws. The indictments follow years of environmental concerns and documented pollution issues at that site. If you're planning a fall foliage trip, this year's colors may not be as vibrant as usual. WSET reports drought conditions across Virginia are already affecting trees, with some leaves appearing drier and less full than normal. Certified arborist Dean Dykeman says the lack of moisture could cause some trees to skip the bright reds, oranges, and yellows typically seen during the peak leaf season and drop their leaves earlier instead. Trees near rivers, lakes, and other reliable water sources may fare better. Drinking coffee can interfere with your sleep, even a single cup of Morning Joe. Sarah Lee Kessler reports.
7: A Polish study published in the journal Nutrient shows that coffee's caffeine content can disrupt shut-eye quality no matter when you brew it. It found that coffee reduces slow brainwave activity and makes your brain more alert, and that's regardless of whether you sleep 8 hours. Researchers didn't say whether coffee drinkers should ditch the Java, but did note the coffee's effects vary from person to person. In other words, it's up to you.
5: I'm Rebecca Hughes.
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10: Weather.
11: Sunshine as we go on through the day with an afternoon high of 70, mostly clear 50 tonight, and sunshine 70 tomorrow. Tomorrow night, mostly clear 40 and sunny 65 to 70 Sunday. Monday, sunny 70, sunny 75 for Tuesday. And midweek Wednesday, we'll have sunshine. Temperature 75 to 80. I'm staff meteorologist Bill Jackman on the Virginia News Network.
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1: I'm Thomas Cage, VNN Sports. Week 3 of the NFL season continues on Sunday. Another 14 games are on the traditional slate. The Commanders host the Seahawks while the Ravens duel the Cowboys from Rio de Janeiro. Ravens receiver Zay Flowers is trending toward not being available for Week 3. The 26-year-old did not practice with the team again yesterday, leaving his status for Sunday's game against Dallas up in the air. The Orioles have been eliminated from playoff contention. Baltimore visits the Yankees today in a doubleheader to wind down the season. The Nationals are also gearing up for the end of season. The team battles the Mets in the first of 3 games at home. Washington has won back-to-back games as it seeks a strong finish to the year. DC United visits the Whitecaps of Vancouver tomorrow night. And over on the ice, Washington takes their shot at the Bruins in DC tonight. The Flyers will host the Capitals tomorrow night. That's sports. I'm Thomas Cage with the Virginia News Network.
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5: weather.
6: Sunshine as we go on through the day with an afternoon high of 70, mostly clear 50 tonight, and sunshine 70 tomorrow. Tomorrow night, mostly clear 40 and sunny 65 to 70 Sunday. Monday, sunny 70, sunny 75 for Tuesday. And midweek Wednesday, we'll have sunshine, temperature 75 to 80. I'm staff meteorologist Bill Jackman on the Virginia News Network.
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8: Hello and welcome to the show. So good to be back with you here as we head into the blue once again with the very best in bluegrass. Music coming up in this hour from Ashby Frank, Wyatt Ellis, Bylon Miller, Andy Leftwich, Olivia Joe, Rhonda Vincent, and many, many others. All brought to you by BluegrassToday.com, where you'll find all the breaking news in bluegrass, upcoming events, radio airplay charts, and so much more. 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Clifford, Empty Glass of Gin.

0: Ah, there it is, the long-awaited brand-new single from Wyatt Ellis. And he's doing some great things these days. He's got an entire project just about wrapped, and that is the first single from the upcoming album, one called Rocky Top Bottom. Ashby Frank, before that, gave us Traveler's Prayer, and J.M. Clifford kicked everything off with a brand-new single titled Empty Glass of Gin. I'm Terry Heard. We're into an hour of the very best in bluegrass. A short break. We'll be right back with a very special guest. Stay with us.
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0: Welcome back. I'm your host, Terry Heard, and we are Into the Blue indeed with a very special guest who just wandered by our studio a little while ago. He's got 12 IBMA awards collectively with his band, 27 number ones to his credit. He's a three-time broadcaster of the year, author of the 2007 Song of the Year, Fork in the Road, and author of Side of the Road, a multi-award-winning column that appears weekly in Bluegrass Today. Plus, he's just an all-around great guy, my friend Chris Jones. Welcome to the show, Chris.
10: So good to be back with you, Terry.
0: It is great to be back with you, too, and to sit across from a fellow broadcaster.
11: Oh, man.
0: Makes me nervous, man. Being judged with everything I say.
11: Me too.
0: Chris, you've had a lot of success that we just talked about, but you also had a little challenge last time you were in the studio. You had a set of broken ribs that you were toting around. How you feeling?
11: Oh, I'm feeling much better, but it was a slow process. For those that didn't know the story, I was on tour over there with the Italian dobro player Paolo Ercole, just doing a duo tour. We had a few days left, a few shows left on this tour, and staying with some friends of ours in Germany, and I was just too anxious to come downstairs for breakfast. Set of wooden stairs, and I was just wearing socks, and I was in a hurry, and I was not holding on to anything because I was being stupid. And my feet just went out right from under me, and I went up in the air and came down on the hard edge of one of those steps, and it was bad. And the only reason I'm here talking to you, really, is that I was a 15-minute ambulance ride from a pretty good hospital. This is in Bavaria in Germany, and so those people saved my life.
0: Well, you've been doing some more touring in Europe. We're going to talk about that in a minute, but I want to get to a brand new song that just debuted at number 5 on the chart. It's from the new album, Chalk Lines and Dust, which came out in totality in July 24th, but it has charted 3 number 1 songs already. Congratulations.
11: Thanks so much. And this is an album, it's been kind of interesting, the way things are nowadays. You know, we go into the studio and we record singles, and we don't necessarily plan specifically for one album, and we ended up with more than one album's worth of material in the can, as we say, and put that together and with some songs that had already been released but had never been out in album form.
0: All right, well, let's get into it. The newest single that is out for you, it's been out a few weeks, debuted at number 5 on the BluegrassToday.com Top 30 National Airplay Survey. Here's Deeper Calls.

0: Chris Jones, together with the Night Drivers, the new single Deeper Call from the album Chalk Lines and Dust. That's one of your originals, Chris.
1: It is that. And this song has some firsts in it. One of them is it was the first one to feature a bass solo by Nelson Williams, who was our bass player of 3 years. And he's got a lot of chops, and it was fun to let him turn loose on that. It also, not the first release, but the second release to feature Paolo Ercole, who I'd mentioned I've toured some with in Europe. So it was fun to have them and Carly Arrowood joining us on the fiddle.
0: Oh, she's great. It seems that the original songs that you're writing are the ones that seem to land best with the listeners. I mentioned 27 number ones to your credit over the years. 23 of those are originals or co-writes by you. So that speaks volumes, I think, about your work.
1: You know, I just feel very honored that people would like that. And I've always written songs really for myself, what feels good and sounds good to me. And we've gone in and recorded these things and released them, but I've never had a very commercial outlook thing. Well, this is going to be a hit, or I'm going to pitch this to, you know, some other artist. I've had other artists record my songs, but that was never the intent. I just kind of write stuff I like and do it.
0: July of 2022, you made your debut appearance on the stage of the Grand Ole Opry. We've talked a little bit about that night and that feeling, but since then you've had the occasion to appear three additional times.
1: You know, I'm very thankful to get to have that experience in the first place, and then to be called back was really incredibly special. It's hard to duplicate or even describe the experience of stepping out on that stage with that history. And yeah, I was nervous. It's hard not to be, but there's something about that atmosphere that kind of puts you at ease, too. It's very supportive. The crowd is very supportive. The sound is great in there, and just a lot of people. And there's an informality backstage, people kind of milling around and visiting. And so that helped me relax a little bit, and I really enjoyed the experience, and I have every time I come back.
0: I would say an appearance on that stage is like the ultimate lifetime achievement award, right?
1: For me, it was huge because, like many people, I spent many an hour listening to that show, and not over the battery-powered radio, as many people would tell that story, but, you know, in a car radio or at home, and back when a clear channel was a little clearer, I could pull in the Opry. Often went on the road with bands I was playing in, and I was a devoted listener to that, so that made it that much more special.
0: Chris, we've got to get into a brand new song. And now, this one is not on the album. This is the next single, and we're going to do a world premiere of this track right now, and I want you to set this up for me. It's called See It Now.
1: This is a song that I wrote with somebody I started writing songs with a couple of years ago, somebody that we, the Night Drivers and I, got to know and got to be friends with through playing on a regular basis out of Winfield, Kansas at the Walnut Valley Festival, and he has kind of deity status there, John McCutcheon. And John is well-known in the folk world. He's a singer and songwriter, a multi-instrumentalist, plays banjo and guitar, hammered dulcimer, and so we started sitting in on his shows there, and or he would come up on ours, and a friendship started there. And he's a great songwriter. He leads songwriting workshops and camps, and it's been fun. We've done those via, you know, video conference, you know, Zoom and things. And so this was one of the songs that we have written. We've already released another one that we co-wrote called How Small of Me. But this is a song, I don't know, this is kind of a harebrained idea, but it was I was thinking about a song that celebrates changing your mind. You know, we tend to criticize flip-flopping, but, you know, there's something to be said. If you have new information and you look at things in a new way or take a deeper look at something, it's okay to have a change of heart and change of mind. So that's what this is about. It's you know, the full title will be The Way I See It Now.
0: All right, we're going to hear some Chris Jones songwriting mastery here. The brand new single, See It Now.

0: Chris Jones, together with All the Night Drivers, and a song co-written with John McCutcheon, See It Now, the brand new single, available. Where can we find this?
1: It's only out there in the digital world, so out in the air. You can't get it on a CD or anything yet. But, yeah, all the, you know, the usual suspects in the streaming world, Apple Music and Amazon and Spotify. And
0: all those places.
1: And for those who, in certain platforms like Apple Music and Amazon and Tidal, that song is available in what's called Dolby Atmos Mix, which
0: That
1: kind of surround sound thing which our label Mountain Home has been devoted to. So you can hear that song that way. It's like we're in the room with you, except you can make us leave just by hitting pause.
0: I love it. All right, Chris, always great sitting down with you. Remember, next time you go down wooden steps, grippy socks.
1: Absolutely.
0: And we'll be right back.
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What a treat for fans of bluegrass music to have a brand new recording by that guy and that band. Doyle Lawson and Quicksilver here on Into the Blue. We thought we lost him to retirement at the end of 2021, but never say never. 5 years later, he's back doing selective touring dates, and of course, in the studio, there's the proof. The brand new single called The Signs, currently at number 6 on the Bluegrass Today National Airplay Survey. Now here's a brand new one from Andy Leftwich.

0: There's a brand new number one from Mylon Miller on the Bluegrass Today monthly airplay chart. That's a song he co-authored with Beth Husband titled Dance Among the Thistle. Andy Leftwich before that with his brand new one called Cliffhanger. And we kicked it all off with Doyle Lawson and Quicksilver, their new single, Signs. I'm Terry Hurd, a short break, and we'll be right back with a brand new one from Olivia Joe and Rhonda Vincent.
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9: Bluegrass. It's not just about hammers and trains, but when it is, we get it right.

the Queen of Bluegrass, Rhonda Vincent, here on Into the Blue from her brand new album, A Possibility. That's one of two originals. She penned that together with her fiddle player, Adam Haynes. And before that, Olivia Joe with an original of her own called Train to Nowhere. I'm Terry Heard. We are into an hour of the very best in bluegrass. And coming up, well, some great vintage bluegrass in the Vintage Hour. Hope you'll stick around for that. Right now, Audie Blaylock to kind of get you in the mood. One called Trains Are the Only Way to Fly.

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4: Good afternoon. Here's the WNRV forecast. Rest of your Friday. Sunny skies this afternoon. The high of 67 degrees. Winds from the north-northwest, 5 to 10 miles per hour. Clear skies tonight, low of 43. Winds will be light and variable. Currently here at the WNRV studio, sunny skies and 66 degrees here at 2 o'clock. We're going to have some cool mornings into the 40s, low 50s through the middle of next week. It's Friday, means it's game day. Live game is Tazewell at Giles. We'll be bringing that one to you live. Get started a few minutes before 7 o'clock, and then Nares travels over to James Monroe. That will be recorded. So, remind you again, be sure to tune in to Speaking of Sports. It's 9 to 10 a.m. on Saturday mornings. Tell you what happened with the games, everything else in local sports. Then we'll play the Nares game, followed by a replay for a live game tonight, the Giles game. We normally only have two games, so we don't have time to fit in the Valley Jamboree at 3, so I guess I'm probably not going to be able to do that tomorrow. Right now, we'll get you back to Terry Hurd. Two more hours of Into the Blue, then we'll have the game 487.
5: Hang on. We're heading back through the pages of time to the Vintage Hour on Into the Blue.

Ah, the Tony Rice Unit, getting us into an hour of great vintage bluegrass and fine style. That one goes back to 1979 from the famed Manzanita album, The 9-Pound Hammer, the Tony Rice Unit here on Into the Blue. Before that, the Lonesome River Band gave us Money in the Bank from the 1991 release, Carrying the Tradition. That, by the way, picked up the IBMA Album of the Year in 92. And Blue Highway kicked it all off. From 1998 and the Midnight Storm album, we heard the Pikeville Flood. Well, we got a lot of great stuff ahead. I'm Terry Hurd, so glad to be here with you. And a quick reminder, we are proudly brought to you each and every week by BluegrassToday.com, where you'll find all the breaking news in bluegrass, radio airplay charts, upcoming events, and more. 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All right, we're going to jump forward to 2008 right now and the Live and Learn CD. Here's the Kenny and Amanda Smith Band with a George Jones original called I Jump the Mississippi.

0: So you want to rock? 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

I think that song sets the tone for fall in bluegrass music, maybe as well as any song I have ever heard, and I never fail to play it as we head into this season. Melanie Cannon with Tennessee Roads, that from her self-titled release of 2004. We're going to head back a little further than that right now to 1990. Call on Peter Rowan from Dust Bowl Children. Here's Tumbleweed.

0: I just had to sneak one more in there from Tunney Rice. You can never get too much Tunney Rice, in my opinion. That's from 1983 in the Church Street Blues album, one called Cattle and the Cane. Before that, Peter Rowan from Dust Bowl Children. On Sugar Hill 1990, we heard Tumbleweed. I'm Terry Hurd. We are into an hour of the very best in vintage bluegrass on Into the Blue, proudly brought to you each and every week by BluegrassToday.com, where you'll find all the breaking news in bluegrass. 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
8: Buckle up. We're heading back to 1999.

0: Oh, it's not often that I mention Sammy Sheeler without saying the Lonesome River Band in the same breath. But case in point, that is from the Team Flathead Project. It goes back to 2003. Steve Huber put that together with John Lawless, Ron Stewart, and Jim Mills. And some great picking on there. If you don't have it, check it out. Before that, we heard Adam Steffi and a Paul Simon original that he wrote, well, recorded anyway, back in 1966 with Art Garfunkel. We heard The Leaves That Are Green. And we kicked off this set with J.D. Crow and the New South from 1999. Come On Down to My World. We heard the Towns Van Zandt original, White Freight Liner. I'm Terry Heard. We're into an hour of really great vintage material. And it continues right after this short break with Ronnie Bowman, Third Time Out, and the New Quicksilver. Stay with us.
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The music of Third Time Out here on Into the Blue, going all the way back to 1995 from Letter to Home. That's Raining in L.A. And Ronnie Bowman kicked off this set from a decade later, 2005, the It's Getting Better All the Time album. We heard Four Wheel Drive. Now here's the new Quicksilver with I'm Country.

Bach and Bybee, Graham and Haley, pieces of Third Time Out there, if you will. And, of course, their rendition of I'm Country. You're listening to the Vintage Hour on Into the Blue. I'm your host, Terry Hurd, and we're going to push on through this hour right now with a little help from Mountain Heart. Barry Abernathy on lead. Here's God and Everybody.

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Donna Hughes kicking off another hour of the very best in bluegrass for us here on Into the Blue, the second single from her as of yet unreleased and upcoming album. That's called Give Me a Trail. And Shannon Slaughter before that opening everything with his brand new one, I Ain't Done Jack All Day. Well, at least he's being honest. I'm Jerry Hurd, and we are into an hour of great bluegrass music. We're going to call on the Appalachian Road Show right now. Barry Abernathy featured on lead on this one called Me Against the Mountain.

0: 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Wyatt Ellis from the Great Smoky Mountains of East Tennessee is back on top with Rocky Top Bottom.
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Good stuff from the Queen of Bluegrass, Rhonda Vincent, here on Into the Blue. The album just out. It's called A Possibility, and that is Far Away From Home, the official first single. Buddy Melton before that with a big number one debut on the Bluegrass Today charts, Some Other Small Town. I'm Terry Hurd, and we're just going to keep the great bluegrass headed your way. Right now, the Grascals, here's Katie Blythe. Was in-

0: Enjoying its seventh week on the BluegrassToday.com Top 30 National Airplay Survey. That's Brad Kaler and Mineral Bluff Review with O Athena. The Grascals before that gave us Katie Blythe. I'm Terry Heard. We are into an hour of the good stuff, and it continues right after this.
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0: Three in a row for you here on Into the Blue. That's Jay Lee Roberts, hot on the heels of her mega number one hit, Putting You Out of My Misery, knocking on the door of number one with that track, by the way. That's called Memories on the Moon. Bronwyn before that, also known as Bronwyn Keith Hines here in the Bluegrass community. We heard Johnny Ray and Danny Burns with his newest release, Fisherman's Blues, just out on Pinecastle. I'm Terry Hurd. We're into an hour of the good stuff and more on the way. Tim Stafford, Frank Sullivan, and others. Don't go anywhere.
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6: All the notes in just the right place. This is Into the Blue.

Frank Sullivan and Dirty Kitchen, channeling a little New Grass Revival here on Into the Blue, and doing a great job at that. That's Looking Past You. And Tim Stafford, before that, 7 weeks on the Bluegrass Today chart with that one, Right Amount of Wrong. By the way, he is the keynote speaker at the International Bluegrass Music Association's upcoming World of Bluegrass in Chattanooga. I'm Terry Hurd, and we're just going to keep it coming your way right now with the Grascals. Here's That Girl Made a Wreck Out of Me.

0: Ashby Frank here on Into the Blue. Everybody's got their 9-pound hammer, and I think it may be focus time on Tim Stafford. I mentioned him in the last break, but got to give him credit where credit is due. He's a co-writer of that song as well. And the Grascals before that, from their newest release, That Girl Made a Wreck Out of Me. Frank Sullivan, and as mentioned, Tim Stafford with Right Amount of Wrong before that. Well, that's all our time for this edition of the broadcast for the Bluegrass Radio Network in Nashville, Tennessee. I'm Terry Hurd, wishing you all the best in the days ahead and inviting you back at the same time and spot for more of the very best in bluegrass, Grassicana, and acoustic country music on Into the Blue.
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7: Sunshine as we go on through the day with an afternoon high of 70, mostly clear 50 tonight, and sunshine 70 tomorrow. Tomorrow night, mostly clear 40 and sunny 65 to 70 Sunday. Monday, sunny 70, sunny 75 for Tuesday. And midweek Wednesday, we'll have sunshine, temperature 75 to 80. I'm staff meteorologist Bill Jackman on the Virginia News Network.
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9: I ran into a stranger as he passed by. "Oh, excuse me, please," was my reply. But at home, a different story is told, how we treat our loved ones, young and old. Later that day, cooking the evening meal, my son stood beside me very still. When I turned, I nearly knocked him down. "Move out of the way," I said with a frown. While I lay awake in bed, God's still small voice came to me and said, "Go and look on the kitchen floor. You'll find some flowers there by the door. Those are the flowers he brought for you. He picked them himself, pink, yellow, and blue." I quietly went and knelt by his bed. "Wake up, little one, wake up," I said. "Are these the flowers you picked for me?" He smiled. "I found them out by the tree." I said, "Son, I'm very sorry for the way I acted today. I shouldn't have yelled at you that way." He said, "Oh, Mom, that's okay. I love you anyway." That poem from an unknown author reminds us what's really redeeming the time.
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1: Evelyn Faye Dunn, 77, of Ballard, West Virginia, passed away peacefully on September 12, 2026, at Carilion New River Valley Medical Center in Christiansburg, Virginia. A celebration of life for Evelyn Dunn will be announced on a later date. In lieu of flowers, the family asks that monetary contributions be made in Evelyn's honor to First Missionary Baptist Church in Ballard, West Virginia. Arrangements by Broyles, Shrewsbury Funeral Home, Peterson, West Virginia.
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3: For week five, our live game will be Tazewell at Giles. Narrows at James Monroe will be recorded. Both games kick off 7 p.m. on Friday. The news is brought to you by the Succo Community Credit Union in Narrows and Pembroke and by Dairy Queen in Parrisburg and Rich Creek.
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5: A Roanoke doctor has landed federal funding for research that could open a new front in the fight against addiction.
6: Dr. Albert Arias, chief of addiction psychiatry at Carilion Clinic, received a federal grant to study whether psychoactive compound found in magic mushrooms can help treat cocaine addiction. The Cardinal News reports researchers will examine whether the substance combined with psychotherapy can reduce drug use, cravings, and addictive behaviors. The study comes as the Internet grows nationwide in using psychedelic-assisted therapies to address mental health and substance use disorders. I'm Scott Kimbler.
5: Several groups will be taking on a big challenge this weekend to help raise money for Virginia's Special Olympics. The Southwest Virginia Plane Pool will take place at Roanoke-Blacksburg Regional Airport tomorrow. The goal is to raise $90,000 for Special Olympics. More information is available on the Virginia Special Olympics website. I'm Rebecca Hughes.
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7: weather. Mostly clear, cool tonight, 50. Tomorrow, sunshine, 70 degrees, and mainly clear. Chilly tomorrow night, low around 40, and then sunshine upper 60s to low 70s on Sunday. Sunshine Monday, 70, and sunny 75 for Tuesday. Midweek Wednesday, mostly sunny, a few clouds, 75 to 80. I'm staff meteorologist Bill Jackwoman on the
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1: I'm Thomas Cage, VNN Sports. Week 3 of the NFL season continues on Sunday. Another 14 games are on the traditional slate. The Commanders host the Seahawks while the Ravens duel the Cowboys from Rio de Janeiro. Ravens receiver Zay Flowers is trending toward not being available for Week 3. The 26-year-old did not practice with the team again yesterday, leaving his status for Sunday's game against Dallas up in the air. The Orioles have been eliminated from playoff contention. Baltimore visits the Yankees today in a doubleheader to wind down the season. The Nationals are also gearing up for the end of season. The team battles the Mets in the first of three games at home. Washington has won back-to-back games as it seeks a strong finish to the year. DC United visits the Whitecaps of Vancouver tomorrow night. And over on the ice, Washington takes their shot at the Bruins in DC tonight. The Flyers will host the Capitals tomorrow night. That's sports. I'm Thomas Cage with the Virginia News Network.
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3: Mostly clear, cool tonight, 50. Tomorrow, sunshine, 70 degrees, and mainly clear. Chilly tomorrow night, low around 40, and then sunshine upper 60s to low 70s on Sunday. Sunshine Monday, 70, and sunny 75 for Tuesday. Midweek Wednesday, mostly sunny, a few clouds, 75 to 80. I'm staff meteorologist Bill Jackman on the Virginia News.
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4: A powerful storm over the Atlantic is building up strength as it heads towards the northeast. The early season nor'easter is expected to pummel the region over the weekend with gusty winds and driving rain. Storm conditions are expected to begin today along the coast from New Jersey to Massachusetts, with a lot of rain predicted in southern New England, especially near Cape Cod. Coastal flood warnings are in place from North Carolina's Outer Banks to New York's Long Island. High wind warnings are also in effect, with gusts up to 60 miles per hour possible, especially from Long Island to southern New England. After Thursday's coastal flooding stranded drivers across Norfolk, officials are highlighting a tool designed to help prevent it from happening again.
5: 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I'm Scott Kimbler.
4: Lynchburg leaders are demanding answers about money owed by the company managing the city's amphitheater. Liz Kennedy with more.
6: Members of the Lynchburg City Council are questioning how more than $106,000 in unpaid invoices accumulated at the Riverfront Amphitheater. Mason Line Entertainment, the company that operates the venue, is accused of falling behind on payments owed to the city. Officials tell WDBJ-TV the issue has raised broader concerns about oversight, transparency, and compliance with the management contract. The city says it has notified the company of outstanding obligations and plans to hold it accountable while working to protect taxpayers' interests.
4: I'm Rebecca Hughes.
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9: Weather. Mostly clear, cool tonight, 50. Tomorrow, sunshine, 70 degrees, and mainly clear. Chilly tomorrow night, low around 40, and then sunshine, upper 60s to low 70s on Sunday. Sunshine Monday, 70, and sunny 75 for Tuesday. Midweek Wednesday, mostly sunny, a few clouds, 75 to 80. I'm staff meteorologist Bill Jackwoman.
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2: Mostly clear, cool tonight, 50. Tomorrow, sunshine, 70 degrees, and mainly clear. Chilly tomorrow night, low around 40, and then sunshine upper 60s to low 70s on Sunday. Sunshine Monday, 70, and sunny 75 for Tuesday. Midweek Wednesday, mostly sunny, a few clouds, 75 to 80. I'm staff meteorologist Bill Jackwoman on the Virginia News Network.
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3: Good evening. It's a Friday in September. This means it's time for some football. Live game will be Tazewell at Giles. Ralph, Bob, and Reggie set up out there, as they'll be hosting Tazewell. And then Jeff, Matt, and Brock are out at James Monroe. So we'll have Giles game for you live tonight. Cordoneros game. And we'll play both back for us at 10 a.m. right after Speaking of Sports tomorrow morning. As always, we'll get started here with Bill Monroe and get you over to the game in about 12 minutes or so.

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2: Welcome, ladies and gentlemen, to Stephen C. Ragsdale Field, Spartan Stadium. We're in the unofficial Ralph Hull press box. Reggie, Ralph, and myself are here to bring you another exciting game of Spartan football. And I'm going to turn it over to Ralph to give you the captains.
3: Oh, okay. For Giles, you have number 22, Nate Steele, 24,
2: Jason.
3: Not Jason, it's Jacob Mills, 63, Hudson Harmon, and I think Noah Steele's your other one. And for Tazewell, you have number 5, Emery Hull, number 21, Austin Graham, 34, Jesse McGraw, and number 8, Jason Hancock.
4: Giles comes in here at 0-4 with a loss of to Nares in the county clash last week, but everything we want still in front of us.
3: Absolutely.
2: Yeah.
4: You can still win the district. You can still make the playoffs. You can still make a run in the playoffs, but you've got to begin to turn it around, and a good time to turn it around is here tonight.
2: Absolutely.
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3: All right, as the Bulldogs are coming onto the field. 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
4: Yeah, that was interesting. 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
2: That did.
4: Get the home crowd kind of filled up, spirited up here a little bit and get them on their feet and get things going. 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
2: The home crowd? 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
3: Trying to give them a home team atmosphere like that, right, yeah. Ridge?
2: I couldn't help it, Ridge. I'm sorry.
4: Yeah. And then so Nares took Giles to task last week physically and scheme-wise, so we hope Giles can bounce back this week. You know, last year, it appears to me Tazewell was a much, you remember last year, they were

0: just huge across the front line, and they're still good size, but I don't believe they're quite as big as they were last year.
1: No, it doesn't look like it. As I understand, it's got a couple of really good athletes. And let me get to it. At Dejon Vinny, he's a wide receiver and safety. He's a senior. And Jakeem Beavers, he's a tight end. He's a big old boy.
2: He is.
1: 338 pounds.
2: And Giles will be kicking to start the contest tonight. And it looks like back deep you have Dejon Vinny and number two, Chase McDonald. And Tech's kicking off. Not Virginia Tech. Uh-oh, he's got him a lane over there. Oh, he lowered that shoulder.
1: Yeah. And Spartans get him down at about the 36-yard line. This will be first and 10 Bulldogs from their own 36.
2: Looked like Jackson Lyons in there for Giles, one of many Spartans.
0: Yeah, they were across the field there on the Giles home side. We're on the opposite side. And all of a sudden, you just saw a white helmet snap by.
2: Yeah, you did.
0: And so he delivered the blow there.
1: All right. You got number six, Ty Whitaker, quarterback. You got stack trips to the right. Backfield's empty. Two receivers to the left.
2: If they throw it to number four, son.
0: He's out here to block.
1: Yeah. Bubble screen coming to number nine, and Spartans overrun it.
0: I mean, poorly defended. Yeah. Poorly defended.
2: Looked like Noah Steele on the stop.
1: Looks like a pickup of five.
0: Again, we overran that play a little bit.
2: They did.
1: Same setup. Two receivers to the left. Ball's on a near hash mark. Whitaker calling. See if it goes to the wide side on this one. Empty backfield. And quarterback's taking it straight up the middle. He's going to have the first.
2: Looks like Michael Wilson trips him up. Number 11 for Giles.
0: Wilson came up to meet him there, Ralph. That's one of the things we liked last week, was coming up to meet the ball carrier.
2: Well, he did do that.
1: Okay. Gain of 6 yards. First and 10 from the Bulldogs, 47. All right. Seems like a little bit of confusion there with the Bulldogs. They have a wing back this time. All right, throwing it out to number nine once again, and he avoids number nine. That's Candon Williamson.
2: Noah Steele once again on the stop.
1: Second down and six for the Bulldogs. Ball's across 50 at the Spartan 49. Ball's remains on the near hash mark. All right. Got one running back behind Whitaker. Two receivers to either side. A little bit. And a little swing out to number eight. And he avoids a tackle. Number eight, that is Jason Hancock.
2: Noah Steele and McKinley Shepherd gets him out of bounds, but
0: another opportunity to make a tackle there for no gain.
2: Yeah, Michael Wilson had a good shot at that, Reggie, for no gain, but he just couldn't connect. I guess he
1: could bring up third and three. It was a 3-yard gain. I have two receivers, one receiver to the right, three to the left, and going for a slant and missed. He led him just a little bit too far. Let's see what Bulldogs are going to do. It's going to bring up a fourth and three.
0: Third and three, and they go for the home run.
1: Yeah. Ball's at the 46-yard line of the Spartans.
0: Opportunity for Giles to get the ball here and turn to flip the field.
1: All right.
0: Got to be able to get off the field in these situations, Ralph.
1: You're going to have trips to the left, one to the right. And a little
0: easy.
1: Down in the zone. Easy pitch and catch. That was number zero, Ellis Day.
2: Looked like Mills on the stop. Had a chance to get off the field, didn't we, Reg? Owen Snyder also on the tackle.
1: Ball's on the 35 of the Spark. Number five's in the backfield now, Emory Hull.
2: Good catch, Reggie. Oh,
1: man. They're just passing, marching right down the field. That was Dejon Vinny.
2: Landon Wood on the stop. I thought he was going to break for an interception there for a second, Reg.
0: Well, you would have hoped we had that. Smell that blood in the water there. Maybe here on the next one of these two plays.
1: Second and two. Pick up of eight. Ball's at the Spartan 26-yard line.
2: They got players running in everywhere.
1: Bulldogs left to right on your radio dial. Oh, a handoff straight up the middle. Oh, slips a little bit. That was number eight, Jason Hancock.
2: Landon Wood gets him down.
1: And he gets enough for the first down.
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1: First and 10 Bulldogs from Spartan 24. Right, they just pitch and catch.
2: Come on, you got to make a tackle.
1: That was number two on the reception, Chase McDonald.
2: Mills. And Landon Wood on the stop. They're doing a good job of shuffling players in and out on the Tazewell offense.
1: Yeah. Gain of 12. First and 10, Bulldogs, Spartan 12, and must have been motion. All sides on the Spartans.
2: They don't need any help.
1: No. It'll be first and five. He must have lined up in neutral zone because they normally don't stop the play if the defense is offside.
2: No.
1: All right. First and five. 8:08 left to go. Bulldogs threatening. All right, swing out the number eight.
2: Oh, too easy.
1: Yeah, too easy. So, nope.
2: That's just, just made it look simple.
1: Yeah.
0: It was simple. The quarterback gets out of his hand in just 2 or 3 seconds. We're 7 and 8 yards off the receivers.
1: Yeah, they just go out there and turn around.
0: Yeah, they just go out there, turn around, stop. They throw them the ball, and then we miss a tackle and they run.
1: All right, here comes kick. It's up.
0: Nice kick.
1: Man.
2: Thank you.
1: That holder.
2: That's a good job by the holder.
1: Yeah, he saved that one.
0: So we're going to have to make a schematic change here and get a little closer, get up on them. If they beat you deep, they beat you deep. But they're just going to pick us apart like this.
1: Yeah, they're going to have to, bump and run or whatever. Because, that kid's probably got a pretty strong arm, but how accurate it is down the field.
0: Well, and they're throwing it so quick, you're not getting a pass rush.
2: No. I mean, it's a good design by them to do that. So Giles is going to have to,
0: adjust. They're
2: going to have to get up there and put press coverage on him. And like you said, if they get by you, they get by you. Just don't let them pick you apart all the way down the field.
1: Yeah.
0: You can listen to WNRV no matter where you are. 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And be sure tomorrow morning to tune in to Speaking of Sports show from 9 to 10 a.m. on Saturday mornings. We'll recap what went on this week and preview what is coming up next week. Following the show, we'll replay the Narrows-James Monroe game and then the Giles-Tazewell game.
2: I'll go ahead and give my shout-out to Mr. John Williams listening. He's a loyal listener for the Spartans as Mills drops back deep for Giles.
1: Here's the kick, and it's going to be a squib picked up by...
2: He picked it up and run with it,
1: yeah,
2: didn't he?
1: That was Atkins, picked it up.
0: Which I liked his aggressiveness,
1: yeah,
0: there. A lot of times we just fall on the ball and there'll be nobody within,
2: right,
0: 15 yards.
1: Yeah.
0: So
1: maybe,
0: that time he picked up, you know, hunted the hop and picked it up and was able to pick up a little additional yardage. A little bit of good aggressiveness there.
2: And, you know, earlier in the season he would have fell on that probably.
0: I believe, yeah, so, yeah. So we're developing as we go along here.
1: All right, Spartans, first and 10 from their own 28-yard line. Ball's on the near hash mark. Spartans are right to left on your radio dial. You have Atkins, Steele, Mills in the backfield. Atkins takes it off right side, gets through.
2: Uh-oh.
1: And it's a foot race.
2: Cover that football up.
1: And good run all the way down to the Tazewell 28-yard line.
2: McDonald on the stop.
0: First time we broke loose, and it seems like forever.
2: But, I mean, I like him protecting the football. Just run. I don't know that they would have called him.
0: Do a little weave in there. Next week's games, Giles at Auburn, will be the live broadcast at 7 p.m. on Thursday. Catch that on Thursday. The Hokies are playing Pittsburgh or Pitt at home so on Friday night. So that is a Thursday ball game, and Narrows is open next week.
1: Spartans come to line, first and 10 from the 28-yard line. Atkins going to try and take it on the outside, gets through the line. Looks like he's still going. They blew a dead.
2: Now,
1: wait a minute. Yeah, they need to move that on up there. Yeah, that guy, that one on the other side, he's got forward progress.
0: This week's games on week 5 of the Virginia High School Football League schedule is Tazewell at Giles Live and the Narrows at James Monroe is recorded. Both those games kicked off tonight at 7 p.m.
1: Second down and 3 for the Spartans. That was a 7-yard gain.
2: And Carson Bostwick is the center for Giles. We don't talk about the center much, but he's doing the snapping for the Spartans.
1: Once again, Atkins takes it across. Oh.
2: Big number 4 got a hold on him.
1: Yeah. That's all right. They stopped that one. Now we can pick something else.
0: So we'll come back maybe with a reverse action looking here.
2: Yeah, Jakeem Beavers
1: long
2: on the tackle. 6'3", 338.
1: It's going to be a 3rd and 4. Loss of 1 on that one. All right, switching sides. Looks like we're going to go to the weak side this time. Spin series. Mills.
2: Oh, there's a horse collar.
0: I mean, if you've ever watched Giles football, when we get stopped, we're coming back with the reverse.
1: Yeah.
0: Everybody in the stadium knew what the call was going to be there, maybe.
1: Yeah.
0: You know, we kind of got a little bit of a pattern there.
2: Jace White on the stop. You know, that's a good time to do that fake reverse.
1: Loss of 7 on that one.
2: So
1: first
2: pass of the night, boys.
1: 4th and 11 for the Spartans at the 29-yard line.
0: Run with it. Run with it.
1: There he goes.
2: He's got the first down.
1: Yeah. Look at Reggie coaching up here. I tell you, it just cleared out for him.
0: Yeah, it was wide.
2: That whole side, man, was beautiful. That's a good decision by that young man to take off.
1: And again, maturity.
0: Yeah, saw the opening and took off.
1: Yeah.
2: Hancock runs him out of bounds, but not after he picks up a first down. So, Giles with 4 fresh downs here.
0: So, we had a couple of setbacks there, but able to overcome it.
1: All right, Spartans come to line. Ball's on the 16-yard line on the far hash mark. All right.
2: Steele.
1: Steele up the middle. gets inside the 10. Looks like it's going to be a pickup of 9, or just call it 8.
2: Jesse McGraw on the stop for the Bulldogs.
1: It's going to bring up 2nd and 2 for the Spartans. They can get a first down. Spartans come to line. Ball's on the far hash mark.
2: Oh.
1: What? Now,
2: big number 75, Zane Settle, on the stop, and they're going to lose a couple after that.
0: Take that series where we split Mills way out to the right out there. That's just not – timing's off. We just not – it doesn't look good right at this point.
1: Loss of 4. Bring up 3rd and 6 for the Spartans. Why do we have to get fancy? I mean, we're doing good running right at him. See there?
2: Still fighting.
1: Yeah, still up the middle. He's going to have the first down.
2: Oh, yeah, good
1: inside,
2: run.
1: Inside the 5 to the 4.
2: So it looks like if you run right at him.
1: Yeah. That's how we got the long run. That's how.
2: We got the first down just now. Yep.
1: Yeah.
2: Hancock on the stop for the Bulldogs.
1: All right, ball's at the 4-yard line.
0: See if Giles can punch this in.
2: Down to 3 minutes and a half here in the first quarter.
1: All right, Atkins off the right side, and they pretty much figured that one out. That's off the right side. He lost one.
2: You're almost down to 3 minutes, 7-0 Tazewell with the lead, but Giles is threatening here, so hopefully they can punch it in.
0: So we don't want to do something where you got to handle the ball in the backfield or suffer a big loss here.
1: Official timeout.
2: They're running somebody off the field, maybe blood, I don't know.
0: Hot dog, that's what you want, good blood on the football field.
1: That's right. McKinley Shepherd, they sent him off. He's showing him his hand. He must have
2: broke a fingernail.
1: Yeah. Got a scratch.
0: Now, boys, somebody's mama's listening to that out there.
2: Well, no, I'm just saying that's how. No, he does good, but
1: yeah.
2: You know, they don't take much for him to send him off the field.
1: Yeah, if they see just a little bit of blood, they're going to send him off. Spartans come to the line. Here comes the reverse.
2: All good.
1: Mills is going to walk right in for the touchdown, Spartans.
0: Well blocked that time.
2: Yeah,
1: yes,
2: I don't
1: know
2: if that was number 63 for Giles. Hudson Harmon, he had a great – if that's who it was, he blocked that big defensive end, and Giles put her on in there.
0: Critical part here of the Spartan lineup is the kicking game. Been pretty good.
2: It has.
1: Spartans trying to tie this game up.
2: They're offside, so – what do we do here?
1: Are we going for it, boys? We're going for 2. 2. We're going for 2.
0: Now, who's running off and who's running on?
2: We're going to have to take a timeout because we ain't going to have enough players.
1: Well, here comes one.
2: All right, here's what we need. Bryce Atkins gets back out there.
1: Yeah. Now, to me, I just run wedge up the middle. Just give it to Atkins following Steele or Steele following Atkins right up the middle. All right, Spartans going for 2.
2: Oh, he flopped it backwards.
1: And they got fancy again.
0: Yeah, just run the ball.
1: Yeah, run the ball right at them. Run it right at them.
0: I mean, why handle the ball there like that? But that's what we tried to do. And, of course, if they execute, the coaching staff is counting on you to execute.
2: That's exactly right. You've got to execute.
1: Yeah. And
0: time permitting, after the football replays this week on the new will be the New River Valley Jamboree. We'll have a set from Jason Harris and friends. This is the first of two sets they did at the 2014 Henry Reed Memorial Fiddlers Convention, which was the 12th annual Henry Reed Memorial Fiddlers Convention, where they were the featured bluegrass band. The New River Valley Jamboree brings you great live local music Saturdays from 3 to 4 p.m. So Giles bounces right back and answers Tazewell, almost knots the game up. I just soon kicked the ball and tied the game up as for us to try to go for two there.
2: Yeah.
0: We'll be chasing that point the rest of the night.
1: Yeah.
0: And it may or may not be a factor. We may blow Tazewell out of here. They may blow us out of here.
1: Yeah.
0: But a lot of times you're chasing that point the rest of the night.
1: Right. But I agree with you. You know, the boys have to execute that.
2: Oh.
1: I mean.
2: Look at Tech Horn putting it in the end zone.
1: Wow. Man, now that was a kickoff. Look at him. He's pumped up.
2: He's fired up, buddy.
1: Sir.
2: That's the best defense right there. Put that thing in the end zone. You ain't got to worry about tackling nobody.
0: Don't have to worry about that return, do you?
1: That's right. All right, Taz will have the ball first and 10 from their own 20.
2: 2:47 to go here in the first quarter. 7-6, Tazewell with the lead and the ball. But Giles is going to get it back right here, boys. I can feel it.
1: Ralph, something's coming. You didn't call a turnover in a while. All right. Once again, Tazewell, three receivers to the right, one to the left, running back behind Whitaker. He takes a snap, and now what is it?
2: False
1: motion.
2: Start.
1: Yeah, illegal motion on the Bulldogs.
2: So I'm wanting to see if they throw that ball to Beavers playing tight end here. That could get interesting.
1: Oh, my goodness, yes. And from what I've seen thus far, that young man, he's not slow.
2: No, he can move on his feet.
1: Yes, sir.
0: He's athletic for sure.
1: Yes, sir, he is. All right, first and 15. All right. No receiver, running back, quarterback. He takes it off right side. He's a pretty good runner, weaving in and out. Gets across the 20 to the 22. Look like a pickup of 7. Is that 2 yards?
2: Nate's still on the stop.
0: Second and 9 here.
2: He picked up 6 on that, Bobby.
1: Yeah.
2: Giles' defense needs to rise up right here. We need a punt. A punt or a turnover will work good.
1: All right, got three receivers to the left. Ball's on the near hash mark. And I would say number 9 is favorite receiver, but he's spread it around pretty good. And once again, he takes it right up the middle and gets it across the 25 to the 28 before he's even met by anyone.
2: I can see what he's doing.
1: Good blocking up front.
2: Michael Wilson on the stop. Well, the quarterback's getting behind number 4 and just following him through the hole.
1: Yeah. Well, he's a good guy to get behind.
2: Eli Williams also in there for the Spartans. Come on, defense. We need to stop here.
1: Gain of 6 yards. Should be 3rd down and 3.
2: A little windy up here.
1: It is. Man in motion. And yeah.
2: He got the first down.
1: Yeah. He made our end crash in there, and he just come right on around him.
2: Nate's still on the stop.
1: That was Whitaker on the carry. Pick up a 5, so that gives him a 1st and 10. Ball's at the 32-yard line of the Bulldogs.
2: A little over a minute to go here in the first quarter. 7-6.
1: All right.
2: Bulldogs.
1: All right. So you're going to swing it out. Wait a minute. They called him down.
2: I thought that knee hit.
1: Well, when the ball touches the ground, is that same as your knee?
2: Absolutely.
1: So
0: again, we get them behind the chains, but it doesn't seem to help us any.
2: It's going to affect them this time, Reggie.
1: Loss of three.
2: I feel the interception coming. It's just something.
1: Loss of.
2: Oh.
1: Yeah, he was beat.
2: He was beat.
1: Yeah.
2: That was an excellent cut by him, wasn't it?
1: It was.
0: Too much speed for our defensive back, but also too much speed for the quarterback.
1: Well, I don't think he needed to throw it that low if he intended to throw it that low.
0: If he had just let that play develop a little more and try to hit him so quick.
1: Right.
0: Let him get on out there and get into free territory and then lost it up to him.
1: Yeah, that was a touchdown. All right. All sides now.
2: Come on, Giles.
0: I mean, you got them in third and
1: 13. Now it's going to be back to third and what, nine?
0: Defensive line really struggling. We haven't called a number up there from making a tackle, I don't believe. And offsides a couple of times.
1: All right, third and nine, balls at the 32-yard line.
2: And a jump again.
1: Watch the ball, fellas. Watch the ball.
2: Well, so they've done that twice in a row.
1: Yeah. Well, we lined up the first time on that penalty, but one more time, one more time. And
2: they get a first down out of it.
1: First down, that's right.
2: Might as well try it, hadn't you?
1: Well, I don't see why not.
2: Watch the football.
1: Third time's a charm. He got the first as number eight on the carry. Hancock was the ball carrier.
2: Nate Steele on the stop.
1: First and 10, Bulldogs.
0: That's going to be it for the first quarter.
2: Yep.
0: On August 24th, WNRV celebrated its 73rd anniversary of serving New River Valley and beyond. We first went on the air on August 24th in 1953, and 73 years later are still broadcasting from the same spot along the New River on Route 100 between Narrows and Parrishburg. Thank you to everyone who made community-based radio possible at WNRV. We look forward to the next 73 years. And on July the 1st marked the 19th anniversary of the current era of WNRV. On July 1st, 2007, Dennis and Gary brought WNRV back on the air with a new bluegrass format. This put the station back under local operation again, and ever since, we've been at work at keeping the world safe for bluegrass music on radio. And I just want to mention tonight that tomorrow is Youth Hunting Day, the opening of Youth Hunting Day and deer season. I got some grandkids out at deer camp tonight, and so just want all of our hunters and our youth to get out there and enjoy the sport and to be safe.
2: Absolutely.
0: Most important thing is come home safe and put some meat in the freezer if that's how it works out.
1: Bring Pawpaw some deer steak.
0: And just have fun and be safe.
1: Yes.
0: For all of our youth out there hunting
1: Absolutely.
0: Tomorrow.
2: So getting ready to start this second quarter. Giles trailing 7-6.
1: All right, Tazewell has the ball on their own, looks like 43-yard line, first and 10. Two receivers to the right, one to the left. There's your interception, Ralph.
2: Go, Steele.
1: Intercepted by Steele.
2: He's got him alone now. Get him some blockers.
1: There he goes.
2: Still on his feet.
0: Good play. Good vision on the run back. We got a penalty.
2: Well, that's all right. We still got the ball. It looked like he was beat, and he was, but Nate still played that perfectly.
1: That's the way it was called. You let him go. The safety's got.
2: Let the quarterback get it in his head.
1: Yeah.
2: So Ruffin.
1: What?
2: I don't know what that is. It looked like roughing somebody.
1: Personal foul. Was it too hard blocking? I don't know.
2: Looked like maybe a shot to the head or something. Is that what that means?
1: Did he do this?
2: He went like this.
1: Oh.
0: But again, mental mistakes.
1: Yeah.
0: Mistake after mistake after mistake.
2: Let's see what this.
0: You know, this is not the first game of the year. We got to just try to eliminate these as we move into the different part of the season here, end up this non-district schedule.
1: All right. Spartans do have the ball. It's at their own 48 now.
2: Illegal blocks, what I heard.
1: Okay. Spartans come to line. Atkins tries the right side.
0: Broke some tackles. Nice run.
1: Yeah. And he's hurt.
2: Jesse McGraw on the stop.
1: Hopefully it's a crank.
2: Nah, he's holding his shoulder. Looks like.
1: Yeah.
2: Maybe he got a stinger in that elbow.
0: He's up, running off.
2: Yeah, it might be a stinger.
1: Yeah. Well, it's good to see him up and moving on his own power. Maybe hit that funny bone, crazy bone.
2: Let's hope that's all it was.
1: Yeah, get a little tingle in your fingers.
2: And it looks like DJ Calpe comes into the ball game.
0: A freshman.
2: He'll be going to wing back.
1: Mills will be tailback now. Spartans come to the line. No gain on the play.
2: Ooh.
1: And
2: they look still for that now, ain't they?
1: Yeah.
2: Jesse McGraw once again in there for the Bulldogs.
1: No gain on the play.
2: Well, they're putting all them defenders right there in that 5-yard box. So
1: yeah, we might need to try the
2: swing
1: outside now.
2: We've seen them practicing before the game, you know. That little swing pass.
1: Yeah.
0: And who's going to throw it?
2: Well, I don't know.
1: Mills. All right, 3rd and 10 for the Spartans. Spartans come to the line. Oh, he got out of there. He didn't get the first, but he did gain some yards on it.
0: Mills come around here. Looked pretty good setting up there, and then the pressure got to him. He had to pull it down and run. Made a good decision there. Looks like Giles is going to punt it away.
2: White on the stop for the Bulldogs.
1: I tell you, in my book, he gained 12 yards.
0: But now the interception and then the mistake after that were turned back here. They're not buying it. They don't have anybody back deep.
2: We should have fell down.
0: Oh, don't roll in the end zone.
1: Oh, he's still got 5 yards. They're at the 5.
0: Yeah, nice play.
1: Good punt.
2: Tech Horn's on fire tonight, eh?
1: Yes, sir.
2: He's all excited over there. Good for him.
1: Kicked it in the end zone on the kickoff, and then
2: pinned him down to 5.
1: Yeah.
2: And this is his first year playing football, right?
0: First year in country, I believe.
1: Yeah.
0: An exchange student from overseas, I believe, and has really brought some life to his teammates and enjoys the game.
1: And you can tell. He you know, you talk about people, they're just tickled to death to be here. He really is. Yeah. All right.
2: All right, with 11:53 to go in the second quarter, Nares leads James Monroe 7-6.
0: Familiar score, isn't it?
2: Uh-huh.
1: All right, Tazewell going for the bomb.
2: He got him. Ooh,
1: and overthrows him. Now, see, that's kind of what you were alluding to earlier, Reggie. Get up on him. Don't let him have him little quickies.
0: Hitting the longer stuff.
1: Yeah, see if he can hit the long ones. If he does, he does. Good on them. 10:04 left to go in the first half.
0: That's a good adjustment by your coaching staff.
1: Absolutely.
2: And we just got a thing from Jerry. He's on his way home. Says he's from Poland.
1: Oh, okay.
2: So thank you, Jerry. Glad you're on your way home or you're home now. It's just happy for you.
1: All right, quarterback taking off up running. He's elusive. Gets out
2: close
1: to the first down.
2: You got to hold him right here, though, boys. We need that ball back.
0: Especially here if you can make them punt it away down here. And
2: on the tackle, number 64, Mr. Briar Underwood.
1: 7-yard gain. 3rd and 3 for the Bulldogs.
2: And watch the football here.
1: Yeah.
2: We've done had 3 offsides.
1: Yeah.
0: They're running a player on after that huddle.
1: Yeah, they call timeout.
0: Allen's Furniture brings you this game tonight as our 2026 football sponsor, along with Parrisburg. 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
1: All right. Tazzle's going to pass for it. A little swing pass. He's going to have it. There was a flag, yeah. Yeah, big boy kind of shoved in the back. So that's going to bring it back and back them up.
2: So I have to give another shout out to John Williams. He wasn't enlisting at the time, so.
1: Come on, John.
2: I know maybe I got on too quick, so sorry about that, but we're going to shout out to you again, John. Thank you.
1: There you go. Well, I'm going to give a shout out to my neighbor, Butch Johnson. Butch always listened to Spartan football and is an avid Spartan fan.
0: So that sets them back to it's going to be 3rd and about 8.
1: Yeah.
2: And that block in the back come well after that running back was already by him.
1: I know, yeah.
0: This game also brought to you by Hope Family Dentistry in Parrisburg, Kendall Funeral Home in Pembroke, and Lee's Body Shop.
2: Come on, defense.
0: Oh, he's got a wide open field.
1: Yeah, he's going to make the first down easy.
0: I mean,
1: yeah.
0: So they just ran all the receivers deep, and then they
2: got another flag down there.
1: Oh, holding against Tazzle.
0: The Midkip House in Narrows, Narrows Junior Women's Club in Narrows, Newberry Neighborhood Automotive in Rich Creek, the Paris Mercantile in Parrisburg, Schrader's Auto Service in Parrisburg, Smith's Super 8 Pharmacy and Gateway Gifts in Rich Creek, and Tawny Appliance Service in Parrisburg. Plenty of laundry on the field tonight.
1: Yeah.
0: In this series, good for Giles.
1: Bring up 3rd and 12. Now's a good time for us to start hearing some names from the interior line. You got to give it to Tazzle's line. They've been holding steady. Drops back, looking.
2: Now he's getting a little pressure on him.
1: Yeah,
2: he got him wide open.
1: And we can't tackle him. Gets all the way out to the 44-yard line.
2: Finally brought down by Noah Steele.
0: I don't even know if the quarterback knew where he was throwing that ball. He just threw it up, didn't he?
2: Yep, he did. I mean, that's just got to be heartbreaking right there, you know. They started getting pressure on him, and he just swung it down the field, and there he was.
1: right. Oh, Ryer handoff for the Bulldogs. Number eight, he gets about 11, 12 yards, depending on the spot.
2: He's tripped up by DJ Calfee.
1: Hancock was your ball carrier. Gain of 12 on the play. First and 10, Bulldogs at the Spartan 44. Once again, just handing right up the middle to Hancock. He looks like he picks up about three.
2: Underwood, once again, on the stop for Giles.
1: 4 yards gain. Second down and six. Ball's right at the 40-yard line. The Spartans. Ball's on the far hash mark. Bulldogs are right to left on your radio dial. All right, two receivers to the left, one to the right. And once again, here we go.
2: Oh,
1: Hancock,
2: man,
1: goes off the right side. And
2: he's got a flag.
1: Easily gets the first down, pinning the flag.
0: Good penetration by the defensive line.
1: Yes, it was. That time it was, absolutely.
0: More laundry on the field for Tazewell. I mean, they just keep making mistakes, and then they keep overcoming them.
2: They do. You're right. If you can overcome them, you'll make them.
1: Was it holding or?
2: I think so, Bob.
1: Okay. I didn't see the call. It's going to bring up second and 12. And they're having a mini huddle with the receivers and the quarterback.
2: They still got 10 seconds on the play clock. They're good.
1: All right. Two receivers. Now.
2: Now getting a little pressure. They was wearing it, wasn't they?
1: Yeah.
0: Yeah, I think they might have deserved it.
1: Yeah. At quarterback, he was.
0: Quarterback rolled out and was just flipped it up in the air to his back. We had a defensive player on the ground. He sort of grabbed the intended receiver's foot and held him up.
1: Well, yeah.
0: But he was in a blocking position behind the line of scrimmage. I'm not sure of the rule on that.
1: It's going to bring up a third and 12.
0: Which they keep overcoming these. Come on, defense. Let's go here now, guys.
1: Two receivers to either side. And a little swing pass to number two. He evades the first tackle.
2: There you go.
1: And to McDonald, his pass behind the line of scrimmage.
2: Looks like Underwood once again over there for Giles.
0: They've got a chance to get off. Shepherd. Got a chance to get off the field here on fourth and five.
1: Seven-yard gain, bring up fourth and five. Big guys coming in. Quarterback's going up the middle with following big number four.
2: That's what I think, too.
1: Or maybe the running back.
2: They're trying to get him to jump.
1: They're trying. You better get your play in.
2: Time out.
1: Yeah. That was their no play.
2: Yep.
1: And we jumped a little, but not enough to get a flag.
2: Yep. So hopefully, you know, maybe they'll punt here. I don't know.
0: Fourth and five, the way they've been moving the ball.
1: Running or passing.
2: Yeah, but if you don't make it, you look at the field position, you leave the Spartans with
1: Well, it didn't seem to matter last time.
2: 6-13. 6-13 going the first half, still 7-6.
1: This quarter's going to quite a bit slower, I think, than the first quarter. Of course, we've had more laundry on the field and incomplete passes.
2: That Giles defense needs to step up here.
0: Just make a good, solid tackle.
1: Yeah. Yeah.
0: The first guy there, make the tackle.
1: I was getting ready to say the exact same thing.
0: The first guy there would just make the tackle.
1: Yeah. All right. You got two flankers, two receivers wide to either side. He's going to throw for it.
2: No.
1: And over, well, bad pass, I guess. He led him too much. He's done that. If it's farther than, like, unless his guy's, like, set square to him, if he's trying to lead somebody, if it's farther than 10 yards, he leads them too much every time.
0: He hit the one big one here, but I'm not even sure he was looking at the receiver.
1: It looked like it just dropped down through a funnel.
0: I just think he just swung it up there and the receiver ran to that one.
2: Oh,
0: so now
2: Jaws
0: are for opportunity now to come in here.
2: Yeah, because they get the ball to start the second half, right?
1: Yes, sir. Get a two for one here.
2: We've given enough of them up. We need to take one here.
1: All right, Spartans come to the line. Ball's on their own 39-yard line. First and 10. Ball's on the far hash mark. Oh, man, they're just
2: sitting in there waiting, ain't they?
1: Yeah.
2: Looks like number 75.
1: They just crushed.
2: Zane Settle.
1: Loss of two. They just they just caved our line in right there.
2: And I ain't seen Bryce back in, so.
1: All right, second and 12 for the Spartans. Spartans come to the line.
2: They're all sides.
1: All right, Mills
2: good
1: comes
2: block.
1: Around.
2: Steal.
1: Cuts back. Good. Good pickup. Gets across the 40 to, I'm going to say, the 43 is probably where they're going to mark it.
2: Jesse McGraw on the stop.
1: About a pickup of six, I think.
2: A little over 5 minutes here to go in the first half. 7-6 ball game.
1: Okay, third and six for the Spartans. Ball's at their own 43-yard line.
2: Need something positive here.
1: All right, going to try the weak side with Mills. If he can get it turned up, he's got the first. He's down the sideline.
2: Still on his feet.
1: Yeah. Number eight's got an angle on. He cuts back.
2: There you go.
1: Oh,
2: there
1: you go.
2: That's the way you do it.
0: Yes,
1: sir.
2: Good.
1: Beautiful.
2: Job.
1: Plant that foot and cut her back. Let his momentum take him by you. Jacob Mills with a 57-yard touchdown run by the Spartans. Weak side sweep.
0: All right, we're going to go for two here, try to get that point back. Horn, no, that's 36 comes off the field.
2: Yeah, that's at Calfee, I think, DJ Calfee.
0: He usually runs in there at wing back.
1: All right.
0: Oh, we got another set of backs in there now.
1: Yeah. Spartans.
0: So this is going to Mills. Oh, and the whole Tazewell team.
1: Knew who was getting that one.
0: Yeah, when you changed your backs like that, if they scouted, we knew who was getting it. Mills was getting it on the reverse because he moved out of there, and then we brought in a different fullback, so that kind of tipped the play.
2: But anyway, Giles takes the lead and leads 12-7 over Tazewell with 4.5 minutes to go.
0: And got a defensive stop. That's what was important. We got a defensive stop.
1: We sure did.
2: So now we know we can do that.
0: Yeah. Looks like number eight's coming over here to the bench to get some attention for the Tazewell Bulldogs.
1: Looks like he hit his
2: running back, ain't it?
1: Thigh pad. Yeah, he's a good runner. Oh.
2: There's Bobby's favorite fight song, ain't it?
1: No, not yet.
2: Oh.
1: Well, that's Florida State, isn't it?
0: Bobby's waiting on that Notre Dame fight song.
1: That's right.
0: Bobby. They backed up this time.
2: Yep.
0: I tell you, they got guys up at the 40, and the next guy's back at the 10. There's 30 yards in there. You can maybe pop one up in the air and try to get down there on it.
1: Yeah.
0: Watch Horn. The coach has sent word in to Horn.
2: Dropping
0: Did you see that?
2: Yeah, now they're moving up, too. Did you see it?
0: good coaching right here.
1: Yeah. Man, look at that kid. Another one in the end zone.
2: And he's all the way, you never know it, but
1: yeah,
2: he's all the way down there almost in the end zone. He's wanting to make the tackle, too.
1: Yeah.
0: He's done it several times this year.
1: Isn't he supposed to be the safety valve on that?
2: Well, he's going to make it safety.
0: He's our best. He's our best tackler on kick return.
1: Man, he's...
0: You know, and maybe it's a little bit of technique and getting his legs stronger, but he's really starting to boom that ball
1: now.
0: He
1: sure is.
0: All right, see if Giles can get another stop here.
1: All right. Tazzle, first and 10 from their own 20. Throwing the ball. Oh, that was a good catch. That was. Threw behind him. That's that number 8. That was that Hancock kid.
0: Now, he was accurate on that one.
1: Ellis Day. I'm sorry. I thought it was number 8. It was number 0.
0: Defending on that was D.J. Calfee, but now he was accurate with that pass.
2: Bryce Atkins back into the game, so that's good news.
1: All right, two receivers to either side, slings it out to the back. Here's number 8.
0: I swear.
2: Don't even say it, Reggie.
0: I'm not going to because I don't want to embarrass nobody.
2: Landon Wood gets him out of bounds.
1: Pick up a 3. That's a lot of running, just get 3 yards.
2: Yeah.
1: Of course, he was like, 7 yards deep?
2: He
1: caught the ball. All right, two receivers to either side. Right, the left side is stacked. A little confusion. All right, number 5 is your running back. That's Hull. He gets it up the middle, stutter steps, side steps. And almost gets to the first down, gets across the 50.
2: They go give it to him, I think, Bobby. Michael Wilson on the stop.
1: Yeah.
2: They give it to him.
1: All right, 7-yard gain.
2: So come on, clock, keep running.
1: All right, Spartans. Ball's at the Spartan 48-yard line. Once again, same setup. One receiver wide to the right, stacked to the left. Again, up the middle, a different running back.
2: Oh, there you go.
1: That was number 10, Jace White.
2: Michael Wilson with a good-looking stop.
0: That was nice tackle by Wilson.
1: Yeah. Pick up a gain of 3. It's going to bring up 2nd and 7. Balls at the 45-yard line of the Spartans in the middle of the field. They're going to score.
0: Now that defensive line got some penetration in there that time.
1: Yep, getting some penetration now.
2: Underwood in there. And McKinley Shepherd also. So good job by that defensive line for the Spartans.
1: No gain on the plays. Bring up 3rd and 7. 2:45 left to go in the first half. 12-7 Spartans. Two receivers to the right, one to the left. Man in motion, a little toss.
2: Oh yeah. Look at
1: there we go. That's how you're playing aggressive defense now,
2: Noah
1: boys.
2: Steele on the stop.
1: Yes. Man, he shot right in there and lost yardage.
0: 4th and 9, what's Tazzle going to do? Not running any punting unit on.
2: Almost down to 2 minutes, 2:15 and counting. Looks like we're going to get a whistle here, timeout.
1: Yeah, that's going to be it for them.
2: Giles
1: took the timeout.
0: Not sure why we took that timeout there. There's no guarantee they're going to punt the ball.
2: No, there's not. I don't think they are either.
0: They didn't run. They didn't look like they were going
2: to.
0: Now, they may have been just going to run the clock down a little more, take their last timeout.
1: Yeah, and kick it.
0: And run it down. They could have run it down to about an even less than 2 to go.
1: Yeah.
2: So that leaves Giles with, 2 timeouts?
1: Yes.
2: Tazewell still has that lone one.
1: Uh-oh, don't have a winner on the 50-50.
2: I didn't buy no ticket either.
1: I didn't either. I never do.
0: Running there and buy, they got one for sale in there.
1: Yeah.
0: They didn't drew it out.

0: sure that he was on the backside of the first down. But you, nice pitch and catch there.
1: Yep. Ten-yard gain when they only needed seven. All right, first and ten for Tazewell. Spartan 37-yard line.
2: Uh-oh.
1: Nobody open.
2: Underwood's trying to catch him.
0: That was great effort.
1: Yeah.
0: Great effort.
2: Underwood, he was, had to hammer down, son, coming all the way from this side. He was trying to get there.
1: Yeah. And see, the thing of it is, if our defensive back, and I'm not faulting him, I'm not saying it, but with experience, if he can think, once he crosses that line of scrimmage, get off of your guy because he can't throw it to him.
0: Yeah, well, our defensive end down there is not getting any containment on the outside.
1: Yeah. All right, second and one. Straight up the middle.
2: Good job.
1: Nice tackle.
2: That Michael, who is that?
1: If he got the first down, he barely got it. No,
2: that's Michael
1: third down.
2: Wilson.
1: No gain on the on the play.
2: Wilson's had an excellent first half.
1: He absolutely has.
0: He's shaking his hand and shoulder out there a little bit right now.
1: All right, Tazewell's gonna have trips to the right, two stacked.
2: Quarterback's gonna run it right up the middle.
1: Two stacked on the left. Yeah, quarterback's. He's got the first. Gets down to the 22-yard line.
2: McKinley Shepherd on the stop for the Spartans.
0: So the clock is running here. This is where you want to try to bend but not break for the Spartans.
2: Down to 45 seconds.
0: They're in field goal range.
2: Hold them out. Hold them out.
1: There's that slant. He hits it this time. And it's going to be first and goal from the 8-yard line.
0: Clock stops with 28 seconds.
2: Nate Steele on the stop.
0: Come on, Chain Gang. Get on up there.
2: Got to have a stop.
0: Not going to get it.
2: Not today. Look at that effort right there. Landon Wood
1: keeps him out. Saved their last time out.
2: 10 seconds.
1: All right. 10.8 seconds left to go here in the first half.
0: So if you're Tazewell, you can get two plays out of this.
1: Yeah.
2: Not a running play.
1: Yeah.
0: Two quick passes.
2: Yeah.
0: Or quick pass, and then on the second one, you could either run it or throw
1: it. Yeah, because that's going to be it anyway, either way.
0: But you got to figure you want to throw it on this first one.
2: And you got to figure Giles will go intercept it here. The odds is for him again.
0: Well, we can't play back off of them 10 yards on
2: this. Not on this.
0: Line.
1: Yeah. Well, they'd be at the back of the end zone if it did that.
0: So get up there and bump them at the line. Get up there tight on them.
1: Yeah. And in this situation, if you have to, you know, if you have to, interfere with them.
2: Yeah, just don't let them score.
1: Yeah, because they're only going to get a yard on the penalty.
0: Now, we are up tight on them.
2: Now, if he runs a slant right here.
1: I think the quarterback's going to go up the middle again.
0: You just go for the one play?
1: Yeah.
0: Well, easy.
1: That was too easy. Who's supposed to have
2: there's a flag. He could get that for doing that little spin down there.
1: Yeah.
2: Too bad that don't take away the touchdown.
0: So we'll get that on the second. No, they're going to kick off here, so that's really not going to matter too much.
1: Oh, who was that that scored? The number 15, was it?
2: I think so, Bobby. Yeah. I wasn't even listening.